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2: Wave weather.
3: Good evening. Now your wave weather forecast for Haverhill and the Merrimack Valley. Skies will be clear tonight, low around 54. North winds 5 to 15 miles per hour. Plenty of blue skies for every Sunday, high around 80. Northeast winds 10 to 15. Clear skies Sunday night, low near 53. Wall-to-wall sunshine, a bit more humid for Monday, high in the lower 80s. I'm WHAV meteorologist James Covington. Your next wave weather in 30 minutes.
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4: Good evening. Now your wave weather forecast for April on the Merrimack Valley. Skies be clear tonight, low around 54. North wind, 5 to 15 miles per hour. Plenty of blue skies for every Sunday, the high around 80. Northeast winds, 10 to 15. Clear skies, Sunday night, low near 53. Wall-to-wall sunshine, a bit more humid for Monday, the high in the lower 80s. I'm WHAV meteorologist James Covington. Your next wave weather in 30 minutes.
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3: Good evening. Now your wave weather forecast for Haverhill and the Merrimack Valley. Skies will be clear tonight, low around 54. North wind, 5 to 15 miles per hour. Plenty of blue skies for every Sunday, the high around 80. Northeast winds, 10 to 15. Clear skies, Sunday night, low near 53. Wall-to-wall sunshine, a bit more humid for Monday, the high in the lower 80s. I'm WHAV meteorologist James Covington. Your next wave weather in 30 minutes.
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4: Wave weather.
5: Good evening. Now your wave weather forecast for April on the Merrimack Valley. Skies will be clear tonight, low around 54. North wind, 5 to 15 miles per hour. Plenty of blue skies for every Sunday, the high around 80. Northeast winds, 10 to 15. Clear skies, Sunday night, low near 53. Wall-to-wall sunshine, a bit more humid for Monday, the high in the lower 80s. I'm WHAV meteorologist James Covington. Your next Wave weather in 30 minutes.
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3: Good evening. Now your wave weather forecast for Haverhill and the Merrimack Valley. Skies will be clear tonight, low around 54. North wind, 5 to 15 miles per hour. Plenty of blue skies for every Sunday, the high around 80. Northeast winds, 10 to 15. Clear skies, Sunday night, low near 53. Wall-to-wall sunshine, a bit more humid for Monday, the high in the lower 80s. I'm WHAV meteorologist James Covington. Your next wave weather in 30 minutes.
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4: 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Otherworld Media presents Treasure Island, a telling for the new world. Chapter 7, Captain Silver, starring Keith David as Long John Silver, with an original score by Taj Mahal, featuring Nui Pompila as Jim Hawkins, with John Lowry as Tom Morgan, Vince Brady as George Mary, and Glenn Turman as the storyteller.
5: My plan had been to find my place in the blockhouse and lie down secretly, with a quiet chuckle, I'd hoped, near my friends and wait for their surprised faces in the morning when they found me back amongst them. But as soon as I heard the shrill voice of Captain Flint squawking, I knew that all was not right and that much had changed while I was off on my own.
6: Oh, here's young Master Hawkins. Shiver me timbers. Just dropping in to say hello polite like, eh? Well, come on then. I'll take that friendly, Jim. Sure I do.
7: Where's Dr. Livesey?
6: Give me a cut of the plug, Johnson. And a light for my pipe.
8: Here you go, barbecue.
6: That'll do, lad. Stick the glim in the wood heap. And you gentlemen, bring yourselves, too. Oh, you needn't stand up for Mr. Hawkins. He'll excuse you. You may lay to that. And so, Jim, here you were. And quite a pleasant surprise for poor old John. I see you were smart when I first set eyes on you, but this here, well... This gets away from me clean, it do.
9: Hey, what'll we do with him? Go my side.
6: Now you see, Jim. So, be as you are here, I'll give you a piece of my mind. I always liked you, I have. And took you for a lad of spirit. And the picture of my own self when I was young and handsome. I always wanted you to join and take your share and die a gentleman in old age. And now... Now, my boy, you've got to. Captain Smollett's a fine seaman, as I'll own up to any day. But stiff on discipline he was. Duty is duty, he says. And right he is. Just keep clear of the captain. The doctor himself is against you now. Ungrateful scamp is what he says about you.
7: I don't believe you.
6: Believe it or not, it's the truth. That's the short and the long of the whole story here. You can't go back to your own lot. So, unless you plan on starting a third company all your own, an awful lonely business, it seems to me, why then, you'll have to join with old Captain Silver here. If that ain't fair, well, then blow me down.
7: Oh, so I might have answered then?
6: Lad, no one's pressing you into service. It's that very move that brought many of us chained to a galley in servitude, even forced to fight against our own countrymen. You sail under your own will, or you won't sails at all. Take your bearings. None of us won't hurry you, mate. Time goes so pleasant in your company, you see.
7: Well, if I'm to choose, I declare I have a right to know what's what, and why y'all are here, and where are my friends?
0: What's what? What's what, he says?
2: Why be a lucky one that knows that, boy?
6: Oh, batten down your hatches.
7: Well, Mr. Silver?
6: Yesterday morning, Mr. Hawkins, in the dog watch, down came Mr. Livesay with a flag of truce.
7: The doctor would never surrender.
6: You asked what's what? Now you'll listen, and I'll tell you true, boy.
7: Fine. Go on, then.
6: Captain Silver, you're sold out, says he. The ship's gone. And, well, I won't lie to you, Jim. Maybe we had a glass or two and a song to help it round. Leastways, none of us had looked out. And, by thunder, that old ship was gone. Now, I never seen a pack of fools look fishy, I tell you. The fishiest. And you can lay to that. Let's bargain, says the doctor. So we bargained, he and I. And here we are now. Stores of plenty, brandy, the blockhouse, the firewood you was thoughtful enough to cut, and, in a manner of speaking, the whole blessed boat, from cross trees to keelson, whatever it may be. And as for them lot, they trampled away. I don't know where's they are at all. Not at all, lad.
7: That all?
6: And lest you take it into that head of yours that you was included in this treaty, here's the last word that was said. How many are you to leave, I says to him. Four, he says, and one of his wounded. As for the boy, he says, I don't know where he is, confound him, and I don't much care. We're about sick of him. And these was his last words about you, mate.
7: That's a lie.
6: Mm-hmm. Well, it's all that you'll hear, my boy.
7: And now am I to choose where my allegiances lie?
6: And now you are to choose. And you may lay to that.
7: Well, I ain't such a fool, but I know pretty well what I have to look for. So let the worst come to the worst and see if I care. But I've seen too many die since I fell in with you, Mr. Silver. But there's a thing or two I gotta tell you.
6: No, is there now?
7: And this is the first. Here you are in a bad way, Silver. Ship's lost. Treasure's lost. Your whole business has gone to wreck. And if you want to know who did it, it was me.
6: What are you saying, Hawkins?
7: It was me. I was in the Apple Bear the night we sighted land, and I heard you, John Silver, and Israel Hands, who is now at the bottom of the sea.
8: No!
7: I heard y'all say your mutinous plans, every word of them. Oh, and as for the schooner, it was I who cut her cable, and it was I who put away. You'll never see her again. Not one of you.
8: I don't believe that. No.
6: Is that so?
7: Now you listen here. The life's on my side. I've had the top of this business from the first. I no more fear you than I fear a fly. Kill me, or spare me. Bygones are bygones. And when your fellows are in court for piracy, sure, I'll save all I can. But kill another and do yourselves no good. Or spare me. Keep me as witness to save you from the gallows y'all surely face.
6: Oh, quiet down, you swabs.
7: It's for you to choose.
6: Smart as paint you are, Jim. Smart as paint. I knew it all along, I did.
7: And now, Mr. Silver, I believe you're the best man here. So if things take the worse, I'd appreciate if you let the doctor know the way I took it.
6: I'll bear that in mind, Jim.
2: Swab is right. It was him that knowed Black Dog. Aye.
6: Well, I'll put one more to that, by thunder. For it was this same boy that faked the chart from Billy Bones himself. First and last, we've split upon you, Jim Hawkins.
2: Here goes.
6: Avast you! Who are you, Tom Morgan?
2: What do you mean, Silver? Let's gut the boy and be done with it.
6: It sounded like you thought maybe you was captain here, perhaps.
9: Oh.
6: By the powers, I'll teach you better, Tom Morgan. Cross me, and you'll go where many a good man's gone before you. First and last, these 30 years back. Some to the yardarm and some to the plank, and all to feed the fishes. There's never a man looked me between the eyes and seen a good day afterwards, Tom Morgan. You can lay to that.
9: Tom's right, Barbecue.
8: Aye, so he is. I stood hazing long enough from Smollett and Arrow. I'll be hanged if I'll be hazed by you, Silver.
6: Oh, is that so? Did any of you gentlemen want to have it out with me, then? Tom Morgan. George Merry. Johnson. Roberts. Put a name on what you're at, mate. You ain't dumb, I reckon. Him that wants shall get it. You know the way. You're all gentlemen of fortune by your account. Well, I'm ready. Take a cutlass, him that dares, and I'll see the color of his inside, crutch and all, before this pipe is empty. That's your sort, is it? Well, you're a sight to look at anyway. Not much worth to fight, you ain't. Perhaps you can understand the English if I speak it nice and plain. I'm captain here, by election. I'm captain here because I'm the best man by a long sea mile. If you won't fight as gentlemen of fortune should, then by thunder, you'll obey. You can lay to that. And that boy Hawkins? I've never seen a better ship's boy than that neither. And he's more a man than any pair of you rats. And you listen close when I says this, mates. You won't like to see what happens if you lay a hand on him, and you can lay to that, too.
10: Aye, aye, Captain. Aye, aye. Don't mind us, we as a council among the crew.
6: Oh,
10: our rights and all.
6: Aye, you're welcome to it. Jim, have a seat over here with me, then. There's victuals if you're hungry, lad.
7: I ain't hungry.
6: Well, suit yourself. They're not going anywheres. You seems to have a lot to say over there, lad.
10: Well, asking your pardon, sir. You're pretty free with some of the rules. Maybe you'll kindly mind your own business. This crew's dissatisfied. This crew don't value bullying a marlin spike. And if you're to be a captain of this crew, then, well, this crew's got rights it has. Same as any other crew. And by your own rules, I'd say we could talk together. And so I claim we steps outside for counsel. According to rules and all.
6: Of course.
8: Forecastle, council, and all.
6: By all means.
10: Take your leave, Captain, sir.
11: Take your leave, Captain.
6: You're all dismissed as you like to jabber amongst yourselves. Now, look here, Jim Hawkins. You're within half a plank of death, and, what's a long sight worst, of torture. They're gonna throw me off, Jim. But mark you, I'll stand by you through thick and thin, mate. I didn't mean to. No. Not until you spoke up. I was about desperate to lose that much blunt and be hanged in the bargain, but I see you was the right sort. I says to myself, you stand by Hawkins, John, and Hawkins will stand by you. You're his last card, and by thunder, John, he's yours, too. Back to back, says I. You save your witness, and he'll save your neck.
7: You mean all is lost?
6: Aye, by gum, I do, mate. Ship gone, neck gone. That's the size of it. Once I looked out into that bay, Jim Hawkins, and seen no schooner, well, I'm tough. But I gave out, mate. And as for that lot, well, and their private counsel, mark me, they're outright fools and cowards. Look, I'll save your life if I can. From them. But, see here, Jim, tit for tat, you save Long John from swinging.
7: Well, I'll see what I can do.
6: It's a bargain. You speak up plucky, and by thunder, I'll have a chance yet.
7: What do we do now, Silver? They're blocking the door outside. We can't get past them without a fight.
6: Understand me, Jim. I've a head on my shoulders, I have. I'm on the Squire's side now. I know you've got that ship safe somewheres. How you've done it, I don't know. But safe it is.
7: What makes you so sure?
6: I knows it, Jim. I suppose O'Brien and Hans turned soft. I've never much believed in neither of them. Now, you mark me. I'll ask you no questions, nor will I let any others. I know when a game's up, I do. And I know a lad that's staunch. You and me might have done a power of good together, Jim.
7: I don't know about that one, sir.
6: Will you have a drink with me, messmate?
7: None for me, sir.
6: Well, I'll take a dram for myself then, Jim. I need something to calm my nerves, for there's trouble on hand. Talking of trouble, Jim, why did the doctor give me the chart? Huh?
7: Honestly, I have no idea, sir.
6: Well, he did, though. And there's something under that, no doubt. Something surely under that, Jim. Bad or good. There's a breeze coming, Jim.
10: Permission to come aboard, Captain.
6: Of course, Tom. Come back in from the night air. How was your counsel?
10: Not finished yet, Captain. Just in need of the torch is all. Fire's dying, we need a bit of light is all, Captain.
6: Yeah, by all means, Tom. Take the torch. Jim and I will see fine in the dark here.
10: Thank you, Captain.
6: Have a peep on them if you can, Jim.
7: Yes, sir.
5: I found a loophole with a view of the council outside, huddled around something on the ground. One of them held the light. Another was on his knees in their midst, and I saw the blade of an open knife in his hand. The rest were all somewhat stooping over the man, watching him work at something. I could just make out that he was cutting into an open book by the light of the only torch.
7: Coming back, sir.
6: Well, let him come, lad. Let him come. I still have a shot in my locker.
5: The door opened, and the five men, all huddled together just inside, pushed one of their number forward. In any other circumstance, it would have been comical to see his slow advance, hesitating as he set each foot down, holding his closed hand out in front of him.
6: Step up, Tom. I won't eat you. Hand it over, mate. I know the rules, I do. I won't hurt the messenger.
10: Here you are, Captain. It's what you deserve.
6: The black spot. I thought so. Now, where might you got the paper to scribble it on?
8: Oh, that's not the matter at hand.
6: Hello. Look here now. This ain't lucky. You've gone and cut this out of a Bible. What fools cut a Bible?
0: There. What did I say? No good will come of that, I said.
6: Well, you fixed it now for you lot. What soft-headed lubber had a Bible on him?
10: It was Johnson.
6: Johnson, was it? Then he can get to prayers. He's seen his slice of luck. You may lay to that.
0: I told him not to.
8: Don't belay that talk, Silver. This crew has tipped you, the Black Spot, in full council.
10: Right.
8: Duty-bound, official-like.
10: Aye.
8: Just you turn it over now and see what's wrote there. Then you can talk.
6: Thank you, George. He always was brisk for business and has the rules by heart, will you, George? I'm pleased to see you done it official-like. Well, what is it anyway? Deposed. That's it, is it? Very pretty wrote, to be sure. Like print, I swear. This your hand, George?
8: It was a council decision.
6: Aye, you was always getting to be quite a leading man in this here crew. You'll be captain next. I shouldn't wonder. Just oblige me with the torch again, will you? My pipe's gone out.
8: Oh, come now. You don't fool this crew no more. You're a funny man by your account. But you're over now, and you'll maybe step down off that barrel, and we'll all take a vote.
10: Right.
6: I thought you knowed the rules, George. Leastways, if you don't, I do. And I wait here, mate, in reply. I'm still your captain, mind you. At least until you outs with your grievances. And I've had chance to reply. In the meantime, your black spot ain't worth a biscuit. After that, we'll see.
10: Oh, don't you be under no apprehension. We're all square over here, Silver. You're the ones who have to plead a case now.
8: Right. First, you've made a hash of this cruise.
10: I have.
8: You'll be a bold man to say no to that charge. Second, you let the enemy out of this here trap for nothing. Why did they want out? I don't know, but it's pretty plain they wanted it. Third, you wouldn't let us go at them upon the march.
10: We see through
8: you, John Silver. You're in it for yourself alone.
10: For yourself.
8: And then fourth, there's this here boy.
6: Hawkins. Yeah. Is that all?
8: That's more than enough. We'll all swing and sun-dry for your bungling, Silver.
10: That's right. Yeah. That's right.
6: Well, now, look here. Enough, I'll answer these 4 points one after another. I'll answer them.
8: You'll try, but we're all square on this over
10: all
8: here,
10: square.
8: John Silver.
10: All square.
8: Aye.
6: Made a hash of the cruise, did I? Well, now, you all know what I wanted. And you all know, if we'd stuck to my plan, we'd all be aboard the Hispaniola this night. Every man of us alive and fit and full of good plum duff. And the treasure in the hold of her, by thunder.
10: No, John.
6: Well, who cost me? Who forced my hand? Was it Captain Smollett? Or the doctor? No, mates. Who was fixing to tip me the black spot the day we landed and began this dance?
10: I don't know what you're on about, John.
6: Oh, it's a fine dance. I'm with you there. And looks mighty like a hornpipe on a rope's end at execution dock. But who done it? Why, it was Mr. Anderson and Israel Hand and you, George Merry. And you're the last above board of that same meddling crew. And you have the Davy Jones insolence to up and stand for captain over me. You that sank the lot of us. By the powers, that's rich, mate.
8: That's for point one.
6: Aye. That's for number one. Why, I give you my word, it makes me sick to talk to you. You've neither the sense nor memory, and I leave it to fancy where your mother's was that let you come to sea. To sea! Gentlemen of fortune. I reckon tailors should have been your trade. Trade on your sabers for shears.
8: Yeah, go on, John. Speak up to the other points.
6: Ah, the others. They're a nice lot, ain't they? You say this cruise is bungled. Ah, by gum. If you could understand how bad it's bungled, you'd see, mates. Why, we're so near the hangman's noose, my neck is stiff just thinking on it. You've seen the docks, mates. Maybe hanged in chains or in cages, birds snipping at them. Sailors pointing them out as they go down with the tide. Who's that, one says. Why, that's John Silver. I knowed him well, says another. And you can hear the chains jangle for each one of you, because that's where we all are now, every mother's son of us, thanks to you, George Merry, and Hans, and Mr. Anderson, and the other ruination fools among you.
10: And what of Hawkins?
6: You want to know about point four out of order, do you, Tom? This boy here? Why, shiver me timbers. Isn't he a hostage? Are we going to waste a hostage? No, not us. We're not fools. Why, he might be our last chance, mates.
8: We say kill him now for what he done to us.
6: Kill that boy? No, me mates. And turning to the grievances. Number three. Well, there's a great deal to hear with number three. Maybe you don't count it as nothing. I've arranged for a real college doctor to come see you every day. You, John, with your head broke. Or you, George, with your eyes the color of lemon peels and what had the shakes not hours ago. And you'd all be shaken, too, if it weren't for the doctor's medicine. And maybe, perhaps, you didn't know there was a consort of ships coming. You didn't know there was a consort of ships coming, either. That the squire had made arrangements. But there is. And not so long till then. And You'll see who'll be glad to have a hostage when it comes to that. As for point two, and why I made the bargain, why you came crawling on your knees to me to make it. On your knees you came! You was that downhearted. And you'd have starved, too, if I hadn't bargained. But that's a trifle, I suppose, eh? Why, we'd all be dead if I hadn't bargained. And a lot of you know it. That's what the bargain got me, lads.
5: He tossed down a paper that I instantly recognized. It was the old chart on yellow parchment with all the markings and the three red crosses that I had found in the oilcloth in the captain's sea chest so long ago. It was inexplicable to me why the doctor and squire had agreed to hand over the map to Silva. But as it lay there on the floor of the blockhouse, I could see that the sight of the chart came as an incredible surprise to the mutineers. They leapt upon it like cats upon a mouse. It went from hand to hand, one tearing it away from another.
6: Yes, indeed. That's Flynn's hand, sure enough. JF. And a score below, with a clove hitch in it, as he always done.
8: Mighty pretty. But how are we to get away with it, us having no ship?
6: Now, I give you warning, George. One more word of your sauce, and I'll call you down and fight you.
8: Right, answer the question, Silver. How are we to get the treasure off this place for ourselves?
6: How? You ask how, huh? You're a funny man to tell me that. You and the rest that lost me my schooner with your interference. Can you tell me how we'll get the treasure out, George? Can you even answer your own question? No! You ain't got the invention of a cockroach. But you can talk, can't you? And you do talk quite a lot, George Merry. Aye, you talk an awful lot for a man with no answers himself.
8: I'll talk all I want, George.
6: Oh, keep talking.
10: I say that's fair enough, Silver.
6: Fair? Yeah. I reckon so, Tom. You lost the ship. I found the treasure. Who's a better man than that? I resign, by thunder. Elect who you please to be your captain now. I'm done with it.
10: Silver!
6: So that's your tune, is it? George,

0: And black spot.
1: Huh.
0: The unluckiest I've ever seen.
2: It was round, about the size of a silver dollar. One side was blank, for it had been the last leaf. The printer's side, which had been darkened with wood ash, contained a verse or two of Revelation. These words stuck out to me. Without are dogs and murderers. On the blank side had been written, with the same burnt stick, the single word, spelled incorrectly, deposed. I have this scrap of paper to this very day. The wood ash has all but faded, and only the scratching of the word remains.
0: Have a glass, lads. All except for the night watchman, that is. Need one of us to stay savvy.
3: An old Stunwatch, Captain. Please don't call my name, sir. My head is aching, some awful.
0: Ah, of course, Johnson. You'll have some rum and rest tonight. No. I think it'll be Mr. Merry that'll keep watch this evening.
4: Why me, Silver? Where am I to stand watch while the rest drift off in drink?
0: You know why, mate. Now to your post. The rest of you, have a dram!
4: And what if I don't?
0: Then you'll be put to death for abandoning your watch and disobeying your captain, George.
4: You're a wicked one, John Silver. I'll give you that.
0: Duty is duty, mate. I'll gut you if you prove unfaithful. Well, you'll be putting us all here in danger if you slack on your line.
4: I seized the way you swabbed me into the corner of the deck, Silver. But I'll not get me boots wet tonight.
0: No! Get to rest, you tars. We've got treasure to find in the morning.
5: Aye, aye, aye, aye, Captain!
6: Aye, aye.
2: I could scarcely hope to sleep that night. My mind was burning with anxious fear, flashes of Israel Hands, the man I killed, the knife in my shoulder, the red-capped O'Brien haunting me with his death mask from below the rippling tide. The thought of George Merry, a man who wanted me dead, standing watch. Instead of sleep, I thought on my most perilous position and the game that I saw Silver now engaged upon, keeping the mutineers together with one hand and grasping with the other by all means possible or impossible to save his own miserable life. Silver slept peacefully somehow and snored aloud. Yet, in my heart, I was sorry for the man. Wicked as he was to think of the dark perils that loomed in his future and the hangman's noose that surely awaited him upon our return. What could I say to save a man so wicked as Long John Silver? I would certainly try my best to say my piece on his behalf, but most of my evidence would need to come from his actions in the days to follow. He had saved my life, indeed, but then claimed me as a prisoner and hostage to be bartered. Was it all part of his scheme? Was it all just a ruse, a grand lie he'd woven to come out on top at last? Was he even sleeping? Or were his snores a ploy to catch treachery in action?
7: It's the doctor here. Good morning. Hello?
2: The sun had barely risen, and the blockhouse was still damp with the night's dew. I jumped up at the sound of the voice, rubbed the sandy sleep from my eyes, and looked out one of the loopholes. Dr. Livesey was indeed approaching the house. I immediately felt shame burn on my cheek. As he came closer, I would have to face my friend without explaining my departure in detail.
7: Silver!
0: Ahoy, Doctor! Top of the morning to you, sir.
7: Good morning, Silver. Excuse me if I'm a bit early.
0: Bright and early, to be sure. And it's the early bird, as the saying goes, that gets the rat.

0: Russians.
1: Oh, Ugo!
0: George, shake up your timbers, mate, and help Dr. Livesay over the ship's side, as it were.
2: I'll manage all right on my own. Thank you, my man. Well, what's the news?
0: All are doing well, your patience was. All well and merry, sir.
2: Very good.
0: We got quite a surprise for you, too, sir. We have a little stranger here. A new boarder and lodger, sir. Looking fit and taut as a fiddle. Slept like a log, he did, right alongside old Long John. Safe and sound from stem to stern.
2: Not Hawkins.
0: The very same as ever was.
2: Well, well. Duty first and personal matters afterwards. As you might have said yourself, Silver. Let's overhaul these patients of yours.
3: Livesay entered the blockhouse, gave one grim nod to me, and proceeded with his work among the sick. He seemed under no apprehension, though he must have known that his life among these demons hung on a hair. But nevertheless, he rattled on to his patients as if he were paying an ordinary professional visit, and I suppose his manner affected the men in such a way that they too behaved as if no battles had occurred, and as if he was still the ship's doctor and they still faithful hands before the mast.
2: And how are the shakes, Mr. Morgan?
4: Less so than before, sir.
2: And you've been eating the fruit from the stores, as I said?
4: Yes, sir.
2: Good. And how's your head, Mr. Johnson?
5: Oh, better, sir. Thank you, sir.
2: Quite all right. Good to have you feeling on the mend. Keep resting, and I'll change your bandages.
5: Thank you, Doctor.
2: You're doing well, my friend. If ever a person had a close shave, it was you.
5: Oh, and don't I know it?
2: Your head must be hard as iron.
5: Thank you, sir.
6: And what about me, Mr. Doctor?
2: Well, Mr. Mary, how goes it?
6: You tell me.
2: Oh, you're a pretty color, certainly. Why, your liver, man, it's upside down. Did you take that medicine? Did he take that medicine, men?
4: Aye, aye, sir. He took it. I seen him, sure enough. We all took it.
6: Yeah.
2: Because, you see, since I am a mutineer's doctor, or prison doctor, as I prefer to call it, I make it a point of honor not to lose a man before he goes to the gallows for his crimes.
4: Roberts don't feel well, sir.
2: Don't he? Well, step up here, Roberts. Let me see your tongue.
6: I'm feeling well, sir.
2: Yes, yes. Stick out your tongue. Not surprised at all. You don't feel well. Your tongue's fit to frighten the French. Another fever.
5: Ah, there. That's what happened of splitting Bibles.
2: No, that happened, as you say, sir, of being arrant asses and not having the sense enough to know honest air from poison and the safe dry land from that vile, pestiferous swamp.
0: Oh, come now, Doctor.
2: No, no, there's no arguing around this. You made your bed in the swamp, and now you'll have to lie in it until the fever passes. Line up now. I'll dose you all down with what I have. Well, that's done for today. And now I should wish to have a talk with that boy, please.
6: I don't think you will.
2: And you are going to stop me? What? In between your fever shakes, Mr. Mary?
6: You just try and leave with that boy, and I'll get...
0: Silence! Doctor, I was thinking of that, known as how you was once friends with the lad. We're all humble, grateful for your kindness and puts faith in you and your medicine, which you've seen us drink down like grog.
2: Indeed, but I must speak with Jim.
0: Hawkins!
7: Yes, sir.
0: Will you give me your word of honor as a young gentleman, for a young gentleman you are, even if you were born poor? Your word of honor, Jim, not to slip your cable if I let you go off and jaw with the doctor?
7: Of course, sir. You have my word of honor. I won't go beyond the wall.
0: Then, Doctor, Just step outside of that palisade, and once you're there, I'll bring the boy, and I reckon you can have a yarn through the spars.
2: That'll be fine. And a good day to you all.
7: Thank you, Doctor.
0: And a good day to you, sir. And all our duties to the squire and Captain Smollett.
2: Indeed.
4: What are you doing, Silver?
8: We should have gutted him long ago.
0: What, and die of sickness?
8: He ain't gonna talk with Hawkins.
0: Why not let him jaw through the fence a while? You can watch him the whole time. And you ain't gonna split for the woods, are you, Jim?
9: No, sir. I gave you my word, sir.
0: Let's take you down, then.
8: Oh, don't you dare, Silver.
0: Get out of my way, George.
8: If this hostage slips his cable...
0: But he won't. And you can gut him if he does. How does that sound, George Merry?
8: You hear that, Hawkins? You better not try nothing funny.
9: I'm just going to talk. That's all.
0: You hear the lad? No. Let's get her over with.
4: Why not just take the doctor prisoner? Call them back in and break treaty. They can talk as much as they want in shackles.
0: No, by thunder. It's us must break treaty when the time comes. And till then, I'll batten him close. Even if I have to oil his boots with brandy. Now get this fire lit and some victuals cooking. Let's go, Jim.
9: Yes, sir.
0: Slow, lad. Slow. They might round upon us in the twinkle of an eye if we were seen to be hurrying.
8: Aye, aye, sir.
0: Just walk. Easy. Easy and slow.
9: Slow and easy.
0: Mm-hmm.
9: Hello, Doctor.
2: Thank you for allowing me, Silver.
0: Don't forget, I was a fair man when it comes down to it, sir. Don't forget.
2: I won't forget this whole venture, sir. Not one detail. Not for the rest of my life.
0: You'll make note of this here, then, Doctor. And the boy will tell you of how I saved his life. And we're deposed for it, too. You can lay to that.
8: It's true, sir.
2: I see. Well, it will be taken into consideration.
0: Doctor, when a man steering as near the wind as me, playing Chuck Farthing with the last breath in his body, you wouldn't think it too much, mayhap, to give him one good word?
2: A good word? For you, sir?
0: Aye. Now, you'll bear in mind, it's not my life only. It's that boy's in the bargain. And you'll speak to me fair, Doctor. And give me a bit of hope to go on. For mercy's sake.
2: Why, John, you're not afraid, are you?
0: Doctor, I'm no coward. No, not I. Well, not so much. And if I was, I wouldn't say it. But I'll own up fairly. I've the shakes upon me for the gallows, mate. Now, you're a good man and true. Why, I've never seen a better man than you, Doctor. And you'll not forget what I've done good. Not any more than you'll forget the bad.
2: Mm-hmm.
0: And now, I'll stand aside here and leave you and Jim alone to talk between the fence. And just remember what I'd done, Doctor.
2: Indeed I will, Mr. Silver. As you said, both the good and the bad.
0: Thank you, sir. That's all I can ask.
2: So, Jim, here you are. As you have brewed, so you shall drink, my boy. Heaven knows I can't find it in my heart to blame you. But this much I will say, be it kind or unkind. When Captain Smollett was well, you dared not have gone off. And the moment he was ill, you disappeared. By God, Jim, it was downright cowardly of you.
9: Doctor, please, if you might spare me. I've blamed myself enough. I would be dead right now if it weren't for Silver standing by me last night. And Doctor, believe this. I can die. And maybe I deserve to, but what I fear is torture. If they come to torture me...
7: Jim, I can't have this. Whip over the palisade and we'll run for it.
9: No, Doctor. I gave him my word.
7: I know. We can't help that now, Jim. I'll take it on my shoulders. Hollis Bollis, blame and shame, my boy. But stay here another night. I cannot let you do that, Jim. Just jump. One jump, and you're out. And we'll run for it like antelopes.
9: No. You know right well you wouldn't break your own word, sir. Nor would the squire. Or the captain. Nor will I. Silver trusted me. I passed my word, and back I'll go.
7: Jim.
9: Please. My doctor, you didn't let me finish. If they come to torture me, I might let word slip where the ship is. For I got the ship. Part by luck, part by risking my life. But either way, she lies in the north inlet on the southern beach, just below high water. At half tide, she must be high and dry.
7: Ship. Jim, my boy, tell me everything.
3: When I had finished with the rapid description of my adventures, the doctor broke his silence and finally closed his dumbfounded mouth, which had been agape nearly the entirety of my tale.
2: Ah, well. There is a kind of fate in this, Jim. Every step, it's you that saves our lives. So don't you think for a second we're going to let you lose yours. That would be poor form, my boy. You found the map. You found Ben Gunn. Why, you even found the mischief in Long John Silver before any of us knew we were in trouble at all.
9: I was only trying to help, sir. I'm sorry.
2: Don't be sorry for one second, Jim. And don't worry. We'll get you out of their clutches soon enough. And let me give you a little piece of advice.
9: Yes, sir.
2: And Silver, too. Silver!
10: Yes, sir. Be right there, sir.
11: What can I do for you, sir?
2: It's a piece of advice I have for you, in good faith. Don't you be in any great hurry after that treasure.
11: Why, sir, I'll do my possible best, but asking your pardon, sir, I'm afraid that to save my life and the boy's, there's nothing to be done except to let the crew seek that treasure. And you can lay to that, sir.
2: Well, Silver, if that be so, I'll go one step further. Look out for squalls when you find it.
11: Sir, as between man and man, that's too much and too little, mate. What you're after, and why you left the blockhouse, and why you've given me that chart there, I don't know, sir, now do I? And yet I done your bidding with me eyes shut. And never a word of hope from you. No, this here's too much. If you won't tell me what you mean, plain out, just say so and I'll leave the helm.
7: No.
2: I've no right to say more. It's not my secret, you see, Silver. Or I give you my word, I'd tell you outright. But I'll go as far as to say two things. One, Silver, if we both get out of this alive, I'll do my best to save you from the gallows, short of perjury.
11: You needn't say more, sir. I'm pleased as punch to hear those words, sir. And I do appreciate that.
2: The second concession I'll make is this. Keep the boy close beside you is my advice. And when you need help, just call out. I'm off to seek it for you, and that itself will show you if I speak at random. Goodbye, Jim.
9: Goodbye, Lizzie.
2: Till I see you again, watch each other's backs.
11: Aye, aye, sir. Jim's safe with old Long John.
2: I'm off then.
11: Jim.
8: Yes, sir.
11: If I saved your life, well, then you saved mine. And I'll not forget it. I seen the doctor waving for you to run for it. Out of the corner of my eye, I did, Jim. And I seen you say no as plain as if I heard it with my own ears, Jim. That's one to you, mate. This is the first glint of hope I've had since the attack failed. And I owe it to you. And now, Jim, we're gonna go in for this here treasure hunting with sealed orders, too. I don't like it. You and me must stick together back to back, like. And we'll save our necks in spite of fate and fortune.
9: Aye, sir. Back to back.
12: Barbecue! Bitters at Barn for eating now.
0: Breakfast, Jim? You'll need your strength for the day, mate. Mark my words.
9: I'm starved. What are they doing? It smells like something burning.
11: Cooking over an open flame, seems like. This is what comes of letting others cook the meals. They don't have the hand for it.
0: What in the blazes are you doing, Tom?
12: Cooking up the beef, sir.
0: All at once? The whole ox? Over uneven coals and open flames?
12: Had to be cooked before it's spiled.
0: You're burning most of it away.
11: Have you never seen a spit, man?
12: Don't you be telling me how to cook when you pointed me cook when you was elected captain.
0: We could never eat this much if we tried, you gluttonous swabs.
12: So don't eat it, then.
0: None of us'll be able to eat nothing if you don't heave this side off before it's charred to ash.
12: Let it char. If it ain't cooked proper, it'll burn in the fire in it.
0: You wasteful buffoon. You ain't seen cattle roaming around this island, have
12: no,
0: you?
12: No, sir, but you knows there's goats about.
0: You seen any goats around here, Tom?
12: No, but Silver...
0: Ain't thinking about nothing but your stomach. Not thinking about tomorrow.
11: What are you thinking about, Tom?
12: We'll be out here in no time with the treasure. Why are you worried about some wasted rations when it was about to spile anyway?
0: If you'd cooked it proper, there wouldn't been no waste at all. Hand to mouth is the only word to call you lot. Not one thought of the morrow.
12: So you won't be having your share then?
0: Of course I will. Take the side off before it chars anymore. I'll carve it up nice.
12: Oh, no barbecue.
0: Aye, mate. It's lucky you have old barbecue to think for you all with this here noggin of mine.
12: Enough about the burnt beef,
0: John. Oh, I'm past that, mate. You did a fine job. 'Tis a hard thing to master. But maybe that's why I've been called barbecue, as I understands it so well. No, mates. I got what I wanted, I did. Sure enough, they have the ship. Now, where they have it, I don't know yet. But once we hit the treasure, we'll have to jump about and find out. Now, and I reckon it's us with the boats who'll have the upper hand then. As for hostage Hawkins, well, that's his last talk, I guess, with them that loves him so dear. I've got my piece of news, and thanks to him for that. But it's over and done. I'll take him on a leash when we go treasure hunting. We'll keep him like so much gold in the meantime, in case of accident. Now, once we got the ship and the treasure both, and off to sea like jolly companions, why then we'll talk Mr. Hawkins over, we will. And we'll give him his share, to be sure. For all his kindness. Help me, Bob. I'm bullying the alley.
13: Wee, bullying the alley.
0: Help me, Bob. I'm bullying the alley.
13: Bullying out, shinbone out.
0: Sally is the...
3: It was no wonder the men were in good spirits now. As for me, I was horribly cast down. Should the scheme Silver painted prove feasible, Silver, already doubly a traitor, he would adopt it without hesitation. He still had a foot in both camps, and there was no doubt he would prefer wealth and freedom with the pirates to a bare escape from hanging, which was the best he had to hope for on our side. And what if his comrades decided that their suspicions were correct and turned against him? We would have to fight for our lives, to be sure. He, a cripple, and I, a boy, against five strong sailors. I found little taste in my breakfast and had an uneasy heart as the rabble finished their hunks of charred meat and readied for their treasure hunt. We made a curious sight as we marched along. Soiled clothes, everyone but me armed to the teeth. Silver had two muskets slung about him, one before and one behind. His great cutlass on his waist and two pistols, each stored in a pocket of his ragged square-tailed sea coat. And to complete his strange appearance, Captain Flint, squawking away, sat perched upon his shoulder, gabbling on and on with meaningless sea chatter.
0: Keep up, Hawkins.
9: I'm trying.
3: Silver led me like a dancing bear, rope tied tight around my waist, with the leech end gripped vice-like in his massive fist. Behind us, the sailors, laden down with stores from the ship's stock. Pork, bread, and brandy for the midday meal. Even the gigs from the shore were heaved on shoulders and dragged with us through the woods as we followed the directions on the old sea chart.
5: Oh, my aching head. It's splitting so awful.
3: Even Mr. Johnson, the fellow with the broken head, had been made to endure this adventure, or perhaps hadn't been able to be convinced to sit it out. He straggled at the rear, hauling the dwindling jug of fresh water.
5: Might we rest for a moment, come? My headache's something awful.
0: Aye. Take a rest here, mates. Catch your breath while I consult a chart.
8: Hey, why not go to the red X marked on the chart, Barbecue? You know that's where it'd be hid.
0: Oh, sure, George. You go off and look for the giant red X that you think's painted on the mountaintop, then.
8: Oh, no, all I'm saying is we know where the treasure is. Why not go after it?
0: Nothing marked on this map bears any sort of scale, mate. You'd be looking for a needle in a haystack without Flint's handy directions. You take the map, Jim.
9: Yes, sir.
0: Read it out for us now.
9: Says, tall tree, spyglass shoulder, but oh, bearing a point to the inn. North. Of N-N-E, north, northeast. And then it says, Skeleton Island, east, southeast, and by east. And then it just says 10 feet.
0: Yeah. I reckon that there palm before us now, on yonder hill there is the tall tree. That is the principal mark. And I reckon that steep slide there, stretching up to the top, that'd be the shoulder it speaks of.
9: Hey, what about that tree over there? It's also fairly tall and quite thick in the trunk.
0: Aye, that'd be the tall tree too, Jim, indeed. Tom.
14: Aye.
0: Get handy with the compass and tell us which one is due north.
14: I think Hawkins might be right, Barbecue. That'd be northern than yours, I reckon.
0: I'd say so. Well, Hawkins, your instinct is good.
9: I just studied the map when I had it.
0: Aye, so you did, Jim. And it shows, too. Well, it'll be a hike up there, mates. Best to get hauling.
14: The gully between is fierce, Barbecue. There's a river down there.
0: Yeah, I see it, Tom. But beyond it lies the ascent to the plateau. And that'd be where Flint hid his stash, atop the Spyglass Plateau, methinks. High and dry, he says.
15: High and dry! Ah! High and dry!
16: 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Sound effects editor Lef Lefferts. Senior manager studio capacity Carrie Perry. Head of production and finance planning Mike Peters. Head of engineering Steve Morris. Head of production John Knoll. General manager Josh Loudon. This series was edited by Matt Schwartz. Sound designed and mixed by Matt Schwartz and Thomas Uziel, MPSC. Our Foley artist was Reese Miller, with Foley editing by Thomas Uziel at Melody Gun Sound Studios in Hollywood. Mr. Terman's narration was recorded by Matt Schwartz and Eric Lutz at Fall on Your Sword in Los Angeles. On-location Walla recording was supervised by Chris Dusterdick. The original score was composed and performed by Taj Mahal, featuring Mads Tolling on violin and fiddle, with percussion by Don Otis and Joey Torres. All music was produced, engineered, and mixed by Gabriel Shepherd at 25th Street Recording in Oakland. This episode featured the voices of Glenn Terman, Keith David, Nui Pompila, Lowell Deo, Vince Brady, John Lowry, Philip Keeman, Simon A. Learin, and Kevin Williams. Executive producers for the series are Glenn and Susan Beebe, Penelope Bell Hatton, Marika Partridge-Ravitz, Richard Russell, Glenn Terman, Leo G. Wetherill Jr. The executive producer for Otherworld Children's Media is Judith Walcott. 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
19: From Feature Story News in New York, I'm Mitch McCann with the Week in Review. New American tariffs of up to 12.5% on 60 of the country's trading partners took effect this week, covering virtually all goods imported into the United States. The duties imposed under Section 301 of the Trade Act replace a global 10% tariff that expired on Friday after reaching its statutory time limit, and they are designed to stand on firmer legal ground after the Supreme Court struck down Donald Trump's earlier tariff regime in February. The administration says that new levies target countries that have failed to prevent goods made with forced labor from entering global trade. Kate Fisher reports from Washington.
20: I'm sure they will be challenged, but this is a slightly stronger legal basis than the way Donald Trump previously tried to introduce tariffs. They're being imposed primarily under Section 301 of the 1974 Trade Act.
19: Andy Burnham was formally appointed British Prime Minister this week by King Charles III, becoming the seventh person to hold the office in just over a decade. In his first speech outside No. 10 Downing Street, the new Prime Minister pledged approximately $457 million in new funding to tackle homelessness and promised what he called a circuit breaker for Britain. Ollie Barrett in London says the new Prime Minister used his first Downing Street address to try and inject optimism into his vision for the country, something he and his allies believe was missing under his predecessor.
21: Andy Burnham trying in that speech outside Downing Street to inject some hope, some optimism, some positivity, not just into his message, but in his vision for the UK in the months and years ahead. He and those around him feel that that was sorely lacking.
19: The death toll from the Bundibugyo Ebola outbreak in the Democratic Republic of Congo reached 999 earlier this week, with nearly 2,500 confirmed cases recorded since the virus emerged in May. The World Health Organization and the Africa Centres for Disease Control and Prevention are supporting the DRC government's response, but the outbreak is spreading rapidly across five provinces in the east of the country. The DRC's previous deadliest Ebola outbreak, which began in 2018, killed around 2,300 people over 2 years, but the current outbreak has reached comparable levels in just 2 months. Chris Ochimaringa reports from Kinshasa.
22: Now, the DRC had its worst Ebola outbreak in 2018. That outbreak went on for 2 years, and there were about 2,300 people who died. But this latest outbreak, which is caused by a rare strain known as Bundibugyo, has only gone on for 2 months, and we are told that there are now 1,000 people who have died. So that has caused a lot of concern in the DRC and the neighboring countries.
19: Protesters gathered across India on Friday as the youth-led Cockroach Junta Party has called for demonstrations in every district, demanding the resignation of the education minister over the NEET exam paper leak scandal. The Indian government has deployed 20 companies of Central Reserve Police to the capital, and Delhi Metro has shut at least 16 stations as crowds swell near the main protest site at Junta Manta. The movement has rejected the government's offer of talks, saying its core demand for the minister's removal has not been addressed. Ishan Garg reports from New Delhi.
1: The numbers at Jantar Mantar, which is just a few meters away from where I am, they are starting to swell up again, and this comes as the Cockroach Janata Party, which is the youth-led movement, they have called for a nationwide protest against the question of paper leaks, but also mainly demanding the resignation of India's education minister. They have released pamphlets to their supporters online saying that in every district of India, they should be organizing some kind of demonstration, and they've also publish a list of so-called do's and don'ts, what to do during a protest, emphasizing that the protests need to remain peaceful.
19: And finally, the European Union has reached agreement on a 21st Russian sanctions package. It's a watered-down measure amid concerns from Greece over the economic impact of a full ban on the transport of Russian liquefied natural gas. William Densolo reports from Brussels.
6: The EU's Foreign Affairs Chief Kaya Kallas has described the sanctions package as the largest in the 4 years since Russia's full-scale invasion of Ukraine. 218 listings in total, including banks, crypto operators, shadow fleet vessels and military industrial entities. This 21st sanctions package was floated in early June, but's been held up amid concerns from Athens over a ban on the transport of Russian LNG. A compromise has been reached. An oil price cap set by the G7 is set to be in place for another year. But exemptions are in effect for companies seeking to transport Russian energy to third nations. Formal approval is still needed from the EU's 27 member states.
19: From Feature Story News in New York, I'm Mitch McCann, and that was The Week in Review. Wave weather!
17: Good evening. Now your wave weather forecast for April on the Merrimack Valley. Skies will be clear tonight, low around 54. North wind 5 to 15 miles per hour. Plenty of blue skies for every Sunday, the high around 80. Northeast winds 10 to 15. Clear skies Sunday night, low near 53. Wall-to-wall sunshine, a bit more humid for Monday, the high in the lower 80s. I'm WHAV meteorologist James Covington. Your next wave weather in 30 minutes.
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0: Peter McNally. Skies be clear tonight, low around 54. North wind, 5 to 15 miles per hour. Plenty of blue skies for every Sunday, the high around 80. Northeast winds, 10 to 15. Clear skies, Sunday night, low near 53. Wall-to-wall sunshine, a bit more humid for Monday, the high in the lower 80s. I'm WHAV meteorologist James Covington. Your next wave weather in 30 minutes.
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3: Good evening. Now your wave weather forecast for Haverhill and the Merrimack Valley. Skies will be clear tonight, low around 54. North winds 5 to 15 miles per hour. Plenty of blue skies for every Sunday, the high around 80. Northeast winds 10 to 15. Clear skies Sunday night, low near 53. Wall-to-wall sunshine, a bit more humid for Monday, the high in the lower 80s. I'm WHAV meteorologist James Covington. Your next wave weather in 30 minutes.
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4: Good evening. Now your wave weather forecast for April on the Merrimack Valley. Skies will be clear tonight, low around 54. North wind, 5 to 15 miles per hour. Plenty of blue skies for every Sunday, high around 80. Northeast winds, 10 to 15. Clear skies Sunday night, low near 53. Wall-to-wall sunshine, a bit more humid for Monday, high in the lower 80s. I'm WHAV meteorologist James Covington. Your next wave weather in 30 minutes.
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2: Wave weather.
3: Good evening. Now your wave weather forecast for Haverhill and the Merrimack Valley. Skies will be clear tonight, low around 54. North winds 5 to 15 miles per hour. Plenty of blue skies for every Sunday, the high around 80. Northeast winds 10 to 15. Clear skies Sunday night, low near 53. Wall-to-wall sunshine, a bit more humid for Monday, the high in the lower 80s. I'm WHAV meteorologist James Covington. Your next wave weather in 30 minutes.
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4: 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Otherworld Media presents Treasure Island, a telling for the new world. Chapter 7, Captain Silver, starring Keith David as Long John Silver, with an original score by Taj Mahal, featuring Nui Pompila as Jim Hawkins, with John Lowry as Tom Morgan, Vince Brady as George Mary, and Glenn Turman as the storyteller.
5: My plan had been to find my place in the blockhouse and lie down secretly, with a quiet chuckle, I'd hoped, near my friends, and wait for their surprised faces in the morning when they found me back amongst them. But as soon as I heard the shrill voice of Captain Flint squawking, I knew that all was not right and that much had changed while I was off on my own.
6: Here's young Master Hawkins. Shiver me timbers. Just dropping in to say hello polite like, eh? Well, come on then. I'll take that friendly, Jim. Sure I do.
7: Where's Dr. Livesey?
6: Give me a cut of the plug, Johnson. And a light for my pipe.
8: Here you go, barbecue.
6: That'll do, lad. Stick the glim in the wood heap. And you gentlemen, bring yourselves, too. Oh, you needn't stand up for Mr. Hawkins. He'll excuse you. You may lay to that. And so, Jim, here you were. And quite a pleasant surprise for poor old John. I see you were smart when I first set eyes on you, but this here, well, this gets away from me clean, it do.
9: Hey, what'll we do with him? Go, my side.
6: Now, you see, Jim, so, be as you are here, I'll give you a piece of my mind. I always liked you, I have, and took you for a lad of spirit, and the picture of my own self when I was young and handsome. I always wanted you to join and take your share and die a gentleman in old age, and now, now, my boy, you've got to. Captain Smollett's a fine seaman, as I'll own up to any day. But stiff on discipline he was. Duty is duty, he says. And right he is. Just keep clear of the captain. The doctor himself is against you now. Ungrateful scamp is what he says about you.
7: I don't believe you.
6: Believe it or not, it's the truth. That's the short and the long of the whole story here. You can't go back to your own lot. So, unless you plan on starting a third company all your own, an awful lonely business, it seems to me, why then, you'll have to join with old Captain Silver here. If that ain't fair, well, then blow me down.
7: Oh, so I might have answered then?
6: Lad, no one's pressing you into service. It's that very move that brought many of us chained to a galley in servitude, even forced to fight against our own countrymen. You sail under your own will, or you won't sails at all. Take your bearings. None of us won't hurry you, mate. Time goes so pleasant in your company, you see.
7: Well, if I'm to choose, I declare I have a right to know what's what, and why y'all are here, and where are my friends?
0: What's what? What's what, he says?
8: Why be a lucky one who knows that, boy?
6: Oh, batten down your hatches.
7: Well, Mr. Silver?
6: Yesterday morning, Mr. Hawkins, in the dog watch, down came Mr. Livesay with a flag of truce.
7: The doctor would never surrender.
6: You asked what's what? Now you'll listen, and I'll tell you true, boy.
7: Fine. Go on, then.
6: Captain Silver, you're sold out, says he. The ship's gone. And, well, I won't lie to you, Jim. Maybe we had a glass or two and a song to help it round. Leastways, none of us had looked out. And, by thunder, that old ship was gone. Now, I never seen a pack of fools look fishy, I tell you. The fishiest. And you can lay to that. Let's bargain, says the doctor. So we bargained, he and I. And here we are now. Stores of plenty, brandy, the blockhouse, the firewood you was thoughtful enough to cut, and, in a manner of speaking, the whole blessed boat, from cross trees to keelson, whatever it may be. And as for them lot, they's trampled away. I don't know where's they are at all. Not at all, lad.
7: That all?
6: And lest you take it into that head of yours that you was included in this treaty, here's the last word that was said. How many are you to leave, I says to him. Four, he says, and one of his wounded. As for the boy, he says, I don't know where he is, confound him, and I don't much care. We're about sick of him. And these was his last words about you, mate.
7: That's a lie.
6: Mm-hmm. Well, it's all that you'll hear, my boy.
7: And now am I to choose where my allegiances lie?
6: And now you are to choose. And you may lay to that.
7: Well, I ain't such a fool, but I know pretty well what I have to look for. So let the worst come to the worst and see if I care. But I've seen too many die since I fell in with you, Mr. Silver. But there's a thing or two I gotta tell you.
6: No, is there now?
7: And this is the first. Here you are in a bad way, Silver. Ship's lost, treasure's lost. Your whole business has gone to wreck. And if you want to know who did it, it was me.
6: What are you saying, Hogan?
7: It was me. I was in the Apple Bear the night we sighted land, and I heard you, John Silver, and Israel Hands, who is now at the bottom of the sea.
10: No!
7: I heard y'all say your mutinous plans, every word of them. Oh, and as for the schooner, it was I who cut her cable, and it was I who put her where you'll never see her again. Not one of you.
10: I don't believe that, no.
6: Is that so?
7: Now you listen here. The laugh's on my side. I've had the top of this business from the first. I no more fear you than I fear a fly. Kill me, or spare me. Bygones are bygones. And when your fellows are in court for piracy, sure, I'll save all I can. But kill another and do yourselves no good. Or spare me. Keep me as witness to save you from the gallows y'all surely face.
6: Oh, quiet down, you swabs.
7: It's for you to choose.
6: Smart as paint you are, Jim. Smart as paint. I knew it all along, I did.
7: And now, Mr. Silver, I believe you're the best man here. So if things take the worse, I'd appreciate if you let the doctor know the way I took it.
6: I'll bear that in mind, Jim.
8: Swab is right. It was him that knowed Black Dog. Nice.
6: Well, I'll put one more to that, Bite Thunder. For it was this same boy that faked the chart from Billy Bones himself. First and last, we've split upon you, Jim Hawkins.
8: Then here goes.
6: Aye. Avast you! Who are you, Tom Morgan?
8: What do you mean, Silver? Let's gut the boy and be done with it.
6: It sounded like you thought maybe you was captain here, perhaps. Oh. By the powers, I'll teach you better, Tom Morgan. Cross me, and you'll go where many a good man's gone before you. First and last, these 30 years back. some to the yardarm and some to the plank, and all to feed the fishes. There's never a man looked me between the eyes and seen a good day afterwards, Tom Morgan. You can lay to that.
10: Tom's right, Barbecue.
9: Aye, so he is. I stood hazing long enough from Smollett and Arrow. I'll be hanged if I'll be hazed by you, Silver.
6: Oh, is that so? Did any of you gentlemen want to have it out with me, then? Tom Morgan, George Merry, Johnson, Roberts, put a name on what you're at, mate. You ain't dumb, I reckon. Him that wants shall get it. You know the way. You're all gentlemen of fortune by your account. Well, I'm ready. Take a cutlass, him that dares, and I'll see the color of his inside, crutch and all, before this pipe is empty. That's your sort, is it? Well, you're a sight to look at anyway. Not much worth to fight, you ain't. Perhaps you can understand the English if I speak it nice and plain. I'm captain here, by election. I'm captain here because I'm the best man by a long sea mile. If you won't fight as gentlemen of fortune should, then by thunder, you'll obey. You can lay to that. And that boy Hawkins? I've never seen a better ship's boy than that neither. And he's more a man than any pair of you rats. And you listen close when I says this, mates. You won't like to see what happens if you lay a hand on him, and you can lay to that, too.
11: Aye, aye, Captain. Aye, aye. Don't mind us, we as a council among the crew.
6: Oh.
11: By our rights and all.
6: Aye, you're welcome to it. Jim, have a seat over here with me, then. There's victuals if you're hungry, lad.
7: I ain't hungry.
6: Well, suit yourself. They're not going anywheres. You seems to have a lot to say over there, lad.
11: Well, asking your pardon, sir. You're pretty free with some of the rules. Maybe you'll kindly mind your own business. This crew's dissatisfied. This crew don't value bullion a Marlin's spike. And if you're to be a captain of this crew, then, well, this crew's got rights it has. Same as any other crew. And by your own rules, I'd say we could talk together. And so I claim we steps outside for counsel. According to rules and all.
6: Of course.
9: Forecastle, council, and all.
6: By all means.
11: Take your leave, Captain, sir.
12: Take your leave, Captain.
6: You're all dismissed as you like to jabber amongst yourselves. Now, look here, Jim Hawkins. You're within half a plank of death, and, what's a long sight worst, of torture. They're gonna throw me off, Jim. But mark you, I'll stand by you through thick and thin, mate. I didn't mean to. No, no. Not until you spoke up. I was about desperate to lose that much blunt and be hanged in the bargain, but I see you was the right sort. I says to myself, you stand by Hawkins, John, and Hawkins will stand by you. You're his last card, and by thunder, John, he's yours, too. Back to back, says I. You save your witness, and he'll save your neck.
7: You mean all is lost?
6: Aye, by gum, I do, mate. Ship gone, neck gone. That's the size of it. Once I looked out into that bay, Jim Hawkins, and seen no schooner, well, I'm tough. But I gave out, mate. And as for that lot, well, and their private counsel, mark me, they're outright fools and cowards. Look, I'll save your life if I can. From them. But, see here, Jim, tit for tat, you save Long John from swinging.
7: Well, I'll see what I can do.
6: It's a bargain. You speak up plucky, and by thunder, I'll have a chance yet.
7: What do we do now, Silver? They're blocking the door outside. We can't get past them without a fight.
6: Understand me, Jim. I've a head on my shoulders, I have. I'm on the Squire's side now. I know you've got that ship safe somewheres. How you've done it, I don't know. But safe it is.
7: What makes you so sure?
6: I knows it, Jim. I suppose O'Brien and Hans turned soft. I've never much believed in neither of them. Now, you mark me. I'll ask you no questions, nor will I let any others. I know when a game's up, I do. And I know a lad that's staunch. You and me might have done a power of good together, Jim.
7: I don't know about that one, sir.
6: Will you have a drink with me, messmate?
7: None for me, sir.
6: Well, I'll take a dram for myself then, Jim. I need something to calm my nerves for this. There's trouble on hand. Talking of trouble, Jim, why did the doctor give me the chart? Huh?
7: Honestly, I have no idea, sir.
6: Well, he did, though. And there's something under that, no doubt. Something surely under that, Jim. Bad or good. There's a breeze coming, Jim.
11: Permission to come aboard.
6: Of course, Tom. Come back in from the night air. How was your council?
11: Not finished yet, Captain. Just in need of torch is all. Fire's dying and we need a bit of light is all, Captain.
6: Yeah, by all means, Tom. Take the torch. Jim and I will see fine in the dark here.
11: Thank you, Captain.
6: Have a peep on them if you can, Jim.
7: Yes, sir.
5: I found a loophole with a view of the council outside, huddled around something on the ground. One of them held the light. Another was on his knees in their midst, and I saw the blade of an open knife in his hand. The rest were all somewhat stooping over the man, watching him work at something. I could just make out that he was cutting into an open book by the light of the only torch.
7: Coming back, sir.
6: Well, let him come, lad. Let him come. I still have a shot in me locker.
5: The door opened, and the five men, all huddled together just inside, pushed one of their number forward. In any other circumstance, it would have been comical to see his slow advance, hesitating as he set each foot down, holding his closed hand out in front of him.
6: Step up, Tom. I won't eat you. Hand it over, mate. I know the rules, I do. I won't hurt the messenger.
11: Well, here you are, Captain. It's what you deserve.
6: The black spot. I thought so. Now, where might you got the paper to scribble it on?
12: Oh, that's not the matter at hand.
6: Hello. Look here now. This ain't lucky. You've gone and cut this out of a Bible. What fools cut a Bible?
0: There. What did I say? No good will come of that, I said.
6: Well, you fixed it now for you lot. What soft-headed lubber had a Bible on him?
11: It was Johnson.
6: Johnson, was it? Then he can get to prayers. He's seen his slice of luck. You may lay to that.
0: I told him not to.
12: Don't belay that talk, Silver. This crew has tipped you the black spot in full council.
11: Right.
12: Duty-bound, official-like.
11: Aye.
12: Just you turn it over now and see what's rugged there. Then you can talk.
6: Thank you, George. He always was brisk for business and has the rules by heart, will you, George? I'm pleased to see you done it official-like. Well, what is it anyway? Deposed. That's it, is it? Very pretty rote, to be sure. Like print, I swear. This your hand, George?
12: It was a council decision.
6: Aye, you was always getting to be quite a leading man in this here crew. You'll be captain next. I shouldn't wonder. Just oblige me with the torch again, will you? My pipe's gone out.
12: Oh, come now. You don't fool this crew no more. You're a funny man by your account. But you're over now, and you'll maybe step down off that barrel, and we'll all take a vote.
11: Right.
6: I thought you knowed the rules, George. Leastways, if you don't, I do. And I wait here, mate, in reply. I'm still your captain, mind you. At least until you outs with your grievances. And I've had chance to reply. In the meantime, your black spot ain't worth a biscuit. After that, we'll see.
11: Oh, don't you be under no apprehension. We're all square over here, Silver. You're the ones who have to plead a case now.
12: Right. First, you've made a hash of this cruise.
11: I have.
12: You'll be a bold man to say no to that charge. Second,
7: You let the enemy out of this here trap for nothing. Why did they want out?
12: I don't know, but it's pretty plain they wanted it.
7: Third, you wouldn't let us go at them upon the march.
11: We see through
12: you, John Silver. You're in it for yourself alone.
11: For yourself.
12: And then fourth, there's this here boy.
6: Hawkins. Yeah. Is that all?
12: That's more than enough. We'll all swing and sun dry for your bungling, Silver.
11: That's right. Yeah. That's right.
6: Well, now, look here. Enough, I'll answer these 4 points one after another. I'll answer them.
12: You'll try, but we're all square on this over
11: all
12: here,
11: square.
12: John Silver.
11: All square.
12: Aye.
6: Made a hash of the cruise, did I? Well, now, you all know what I wanted. And you all know, if we'd stuck to my plan, we'd all be aboard the Hispaniola this night. Every man of us alive and fit and full of good plum duff. And the treasure in the hold of her, by thunder.
11: No, John.
6: Well, who cost me? Who forced my hand? Was it Captain Smollett? Or the doctor? No, mates. Who was fixing to tip me the black spot the day we landed and began this dance?
11: I don't know what you're on about, John.
6: Oh, it's a fine dance. I'm with you there. And looks mighty like a hornpipe on a rope's end at execution dock. But who done it? Why, it was Mr. Anderson and Israel Hand and you, George Merry. And you're the last above board of that same meddling crew. And you have the Davy Jones insolence to up and stand for captain over me. You that sank the lot of us. By the powers, that's rich, mate.
12: That's for point one.
6: Aye. That's for number one. Why, I give you my word, it makes me sick to talk to you. You've neither the sense nor memory, and I leave it to fancy where your mother's was that let you come to sea. To sea! Gentlemen of fortune. I reckon tailors should have been your trade. Trade on your sabers for shears.
12: Yeah, go on, John. Speak up to the other points.
6: Ah, the others. They're a nice lot, ain't they? You say this cruise is bungled. Ah, by gum. If you could understand how bad it's bungled, you'd see, mates. Why, we're so near the hangman's noose, my neck is stiff just thinking on it. You've seen the docks, mates. Maybe hanged in chains or in cages, birds snipping at them. Sailors pointing them out as they go down with the tide. Who's that, one says. Why, that's John Silver. I knowed him well, says another. And you can hear the chains jangle for each one of you, because that's where we all are now. Every mother's son of us, thanks to you, George Merry, and Hans, and Mr. Anderson, and the other ruination fools among you.
11: And what of Hawkins?
6: You want to know about point four out of order, do you, Tom? This boy here? Why, shiver me timbers. Isn't he a hostage? Are we going to waste a hostage? No, not us. We're not fools. Why, he might be our last chance, mates.
12: We say kill him now for what he done to us.
6: Kill that boy? No, me mates. And turning to the grievances. Number three. Well, there's a great deal to hear with number three. Maybe you don't count it as nothing. I've arranged for a real college doctor to come see you every day. You, John, with your head broke. Or you, George, with your eyes the color of lemon peels and what had the shakes not hours ago. And you'd all be shaken, too, if it weren't for the doctor's medicine. And maybe, perhaps, you didn't know there was a consort of ships coming either. That the squire had made arrangements. But there is, and not so long till then. And you'll see who'll be glad to have a hostage when it comes to that. As for point two, and why I made the bargain, why, you came crawling on your knees to me to make it. On your knees you came! You was that downhearted. And you'd have starved, too, if I hadn't bargained. But that's a trifle, I suppose, eh? Why, we'd all be dead if I hadn't bargained. And a lot of you know it. That's what the bargain got me, lads.
5: He tossed down a paper that I instantly recognized. It was the old chart on yellow parchment with all the markings and the three red crosses that I had found in the oil cloth in the captain's sea chest so long ago. It was inexplicable to me why the doctor and squire had agreed to hand over the map to Silver. But as it lay there on the floor of the blockhouse, I could see that the sight of the chart came as an incredible surprise to the mutineers. They leapt upon it like cats upon a mouse. It went from hand to hand, one tearing it away from another.
6: Yes, indeed. That's Flynn's hand, sure enough. J.F. And a score below, with a clove hitch in it, as he always done.
12: Mighty pretty. But how are we to get away with it, us having no ship?
6: Now, I give you warning, George. One more word of your sauce, and I'll call you down and fight you.
12: Right, answer the question, Silver. How are we to get the treasure off this place for ourselves?
6: How? You ask how, huh? You're a funny man to tell me that. You and the rest that lost me my schooner with your interference. Can you tell me how we'll get the treasure out, George? Can you even answer your own question? No! You ain't got the invention of a cockroach. But you can talk, can't you? And you do talk quite a lot, George Merry. Aye, you talk an awful lot for a man with no answers himself.
12: I'll talk all I want, George.
6: Oh, keep talking.
11: I say that's fair enough, Silver.
6: Fair? Yeah. I reckon so, Tom. You lost the ship. I found the treasure. Who's a better man than that? I resign, by thunder. Elect who you please to be your captain now. I'm done with it.
13: Silver!
6: That's your tune, is it? George, I reckon you'll have to wait another turn, friend. And lucky for you, I'm not a vengeful man. That was never my way. And now, shipmates, this black spot here, this ain't much good now, is it? Johnson's crossed his luck and spoiled a Bible. And that's about all it is now.
11: It'll do to kiss the book on still, won't it? Or hold a hand on it?
6: A Bible with a bit cut out? Not likely. It don't have much more power now than an old hymnal.
11: Don't it, though? I reckon it's still worth having around. Right, Barbecue?
6: Oh, I don't know about that, Johnson. Jim.
7: Yes, sir.
6: Here's a curiosity for you. Huh. Look at this here artifact.
7: Yes, sir.
6: A genuine black spot.
7: Huh.
6: The unluckiest I've ever seen.
5: It was round, about the size of a silver dollar. One side was blank, for it had been the last leaf. The printer's side, which had been darkened with wood ash, contained a verse or two of Revelation. These words stuck out to me. Without are dogs and murderers. On the blank side had been written with the same burnt stick, the single word spelled incorrectly, deposed. I have this scrap of paper to this very day. The wood ash has all but faded, and only the scratching of the word remains.
6: Have a glass, lads. Except for the night watchman, that is. Need one of us to stay savvy.
11: An old stand watch, Captain. Please don't call my name, sir. My head is aching somewhat awful.
6: Ah, of course, Johnson. You'll have some rum and rest tonight. No. I think it'll be Mr. Merry that'll keep watch this evening.
12: Why me, Silver? Where am I to stand watch while the rest drift off in drink?
6: You know why, mate. Now to your post. The rest of you, have a dram!
12: And what if I don't?
6: Then you'll be put to death for abandoning your watch and disobeying your captain, George.
12: You're a wicked one, John Silver. I'll give you that.
6: Duty is duty, mate.

0: The Red Capped O'Brien haunting me with his death mask from below the rippling tide. The thought of George Mary, a man who wanted me dead, standing watch. Instead of sleep, I thought on my most perilous position and the game that I saw Silva now engaged upon, keeping the mutineers together with one hand and grasping with the other by all means possible or impossible to save his own miserable life. Silva slept peacefully somehow and snored aloud. Yet, in my heart, I was sorry for the man. Wicked as he was to think of the dark perils that loomed in his future and the hangman's noose that surely awaited him upon our return. What could I say to save a man so wicked as Long John Silva? I would certainly try my best to say my piece on his behalf, but most of my evidence would need to come from his actions in the days to follow. He had saved my life, indeed, but then claimed me as a prisoner and hostage to be bartered. Was it all part of his scheme? Was it all just a ruse, a grand lie he'd woven to come out on top at last? Was he even sleeping? Or were his snores a ploy to catch treachery in action?
1: Lockhouse ahoy! It's the doctor here! Good morning! Hello!
0: The sun had barely risen, and the blockhouse was still damp with the night's dew. I jumped up at the sound of the voice, rubbed the sandy sleep from my eyes, and looked out one of the loopholes. Dr. Livesey was indeed approaching the house. I immediately felt shame burn on my cheek. As he came closer, I would have to face my friend without explaining my departure in detail.
1: Silva!
2: Ahoy, Doctor! Top of the morning to you, sir.
1: Good morning, Silva. Excuse me if I'm a bit early.
2: Bright and early, to be sure. And it's the early bird, as the saying goes, that gets the rations.
3: Oh, who goes?
2: George, shake up your timbers, mate, and help Dr. Livesey over the ship's side, as it were.
1: I'll manage all right on my own. Thank you, my man. Well, what's the news?
2: All are doing well, your patience was. All well and merry, sir.
1: Very good.
2: We got quite a surprise for you, too, sir. We've a little stranger here. A new boarder and lodger, sir. Looking fit and taut as a fiddle. Slept like a log he did right alongside old Long John. Safe and sound from stem to stern.
1: Not Hawkins.
2: The very same as ever was.
1: Well, well. Duty first and personal matters afterwards. As you might have said yourself, Silver. Let's overhaul these patients of yours.
0: Livesey entered the blockhouse, gave one grim nod to me, and proceeded with his work among the sick. He seemed under no apprehension, though he must have known that his life among these demons hung on a hair. But nevertheless, he rattled on to his patients as if he were paying an ordinary professional visit. And I suppose his manner affected the men in such a way that they too behaved as if no battles had occurred, and as if he was still the ship's doctor and they still faithful hands before the mast.
1: And how are the shakes, Mr. Morgan?
4: Less so than before, sir.
1: And you've been eating the fruit from the stores, as I said?
4: Yes, sir.
1: Good. And how's your head, Mr. Johnson?
5: Oh, better, sir. Thank you, sir.
1: Quite all right. Good to have you feeling on the mend. Keep resting, and I'll change your bandages.
5: Thank you, Doctor.
1: You're doing well, my friend. If ever a person had a close shave, it was you.
5: Oh, and don't I knows it.
1: Your head must be hard as iron.
5: Thank you, sir.
6: And what about me, Mr. Doctor?
1: Well, Mr. Mary, how goes it?
6: You tell me.

0: Oh, you're a pretty color, certainly. Why, your liver, man, it's upside down. Did you take that medicine? Did he take that medicine, man?
1: Aye, aye, sir. He took it. I seen him, sure enough. We all took it.
2: Yeah.
0: Because, you see, since I am a mutineer's doctor, or prison doctor, as I prefer to call it, I make it a point of honor not to lose a man before he goes to the gallows for his crimes.
1: Roberts don't feel well, sir.
0: Don't he? Well, step up here, Roberts. Let me see your tongue.
3: I'm feeling well, sir.
0: Yes, yes. Stick out your tongue. Not surprised at all. You don't feel well. Your tongue's fit to frighten the French. Another fever.
4: Ah, there. That's what happened of splitting Bibles.
0: No, that happened, as you say, sir, of being arrant asses and not having the sense enough to know honest air from poison and the safe dry land from that vile, pestiferous swamp.
5: Oh, come now, doctor.
0: No, no, there's no arguing around this. You made your bed in the swamp, and now you'll have to lie in it until the fever passes. Line up now. I'll dose you all down with what I have.
4: Oh.
0: Well, that's done for today. And now I should wish to have a talk with that boy, please.
2: I don't think you will.
0: And you are going to stop me? What? In between your fever shakes, Mr. Mary?
2: You just try and leave with that boy, and I'll get...
5: Silence! Doctor, I was thinking of that, knowing as how you was once friends with the lad. We're all humble, grateful for your kindness and puts faith in you and your medicine, which you've seen us drink down like grog.
0: Indeed, but I must speak with Jim.
5: Hawkins!
6: Yes, sir.
5: Will you give me your word of honor as a young gentleman, for a young gentleman you are, even if you were born poor? Your word of honor, Jim, not to slip your cable if I let you go off and jaw with the doctor?
6: Of course, sir. You have my word of honor. I won't go beyond the wall.
5: Then, doctor, just step outside of that palisade, and once you're there, I'll bring the boy, and I reckon you can have a yarn through the spars.
0: That'll be fine. And a good day to you all.
7: Thank you, doctor.
5: And a good day to you, sir. And all our duties to the squire and Captain Smollett.
0: Indeed.
8: What are you doing, Silver?
2: We should have gutted him long ago.
5: What, and die of sickness?
2: He ain't gonna talk with Hawkins.
5: Why not let him jaw through the fence a while? You can watch him the whole time. You ain't gonna split for the woods, are you, Jim?
6: No, sir. I gave you my word, sir.
5: Let's take you down, then.
2: Oh, don't you dare, Silver.
5: Get out of my way, George.
2: If this hostage slips his cable...
5: But he won't. And you can gut him if he does. How does that sound, George Merry?
2: You hear that, Hawkins? You better not try nothing
6: funny. I'm just going to talk. That's all.
5: You hear the lad? Now, let's get her over with.
8: Why not just take the doctor prisoner? Call them back in and break treaty. They can talk as much as they want in shackles.
5: No, by thunder. It's us must break treaty when the time comes. And till then, I'll batten them close. Even if I have to oil his boots with brandy. Now get this fire lit and some victuals cooking. Let's go, Jim.
6: Yes, sir.
5: Slow, lad. Slow. They might round upon us in the twinkle of an eye if we were seen to be hurrying.
2: Aye, aye, sir.
5: Just walk. Easy. Easy and slow.
6: Slow and easy.
5: Mm-hmm.
9: Hello, doctor.
0: Thank you for allowing me, Silver.
5: Don't forget, I was a fair man when it comes down to it, sir. Don't forget.
0: I won't forget this whole venture, sir. Not one detail. Not for the rest of my life.
5: You'll make note of this here, then, Doctor. And the boy will tell you of how I saved his life. And we're deposed for it, too. You can lay to that.
6: It's true, sir.
0: I see. Well, it will be taken into consideration.
5: Doctor, when a man steering as near the wind as me, playing Chuck Farthing with the last breath in his body, you wouldn't think it too much, mayhap, to give him one good word?
0: A good word? For you, sir?
5: Aye. Now, you'll bear in mind, it's not my life only. It's that boy's in the bargain. And you'll speak to me fair, Doctor. And give me a bit of hope to go on, for mercy's sake.
0: Why, John, you're not afraid, are you?
5: Doctor, I'm no coward. No, not I. Well, not so much. And if I was, I wouldn't say it. But I'll own up fairly. I've the shakes upon me for the gallows, mate. Now, you're a good man and true. Why, I've never seen a better man than you, Doctor. And you'll not forget what I've done good. Not any more than you'll forget the bad.
0: Mm-hmm.
5: And now, I'll stand aside here and leave you and Jim alone to talk between the fence. And just remember what I've done, Doctor.
0: Indeed I will, Mr. Silver. As you said, both the good and the bad.
5: Thank you, sir. That's all I can ask.
0: So, Jim, here you are. As you have brewed, so you shall drink, my boy. Heaven knows I can't find it in my heart to blame you. But this much I will say, be it kind or unkind, when Captain Smollett was well, you dared not have gone off. And the moment he was ill, you disappeared. By God, Jim, it was downright cowardly of you.
6: Doctor, please, if you might spare me. I've blamed myself enough. I would be dead right now if it weren't for Silver standing by me last night. And Doctor, believe this. I can die. Maybe I deserve to, but what I fear is torture. If they come to torture me...
0: Jim, I can't have this. Whip over the palisade and we'll run for it.
6: No, no, Doctor. I gave him my word.
0: I know. We can't help that now, Jim. I'll take it on my shoulders. All is bolus, blame and shame, my boy. But stay here another night. I cannot let you do that, Jim. Just jump. One jump, and you're out, and we'll run for it like antelopes.
6: No. You know right well you wouldn't break your own word, sir. Nor would the squire, or the captain. Nor will I. Silver trusted me. I passed my word, and back I'll go.
0: Jim.
6: Please. My doctor, you didn't let me finish. If they come to torture me, I might let word slip where the ship is. For I got the ship, part by luck, part by risking my life. But either way, she lies in the North Inlet on the southern beach, just below high water. At half tide, she must be high and dry.
0: Ship? Jim, my boy, tell me everything.
7: When I had finished with the rapid description of my adventures, the doctor broke his silence and finally closed his dumbfounded mouth, which had been agape nearly the entirety of my tale.
0: Ah, well. There is a kind of fate in this, Jim. Every step, it's you that saves our lives. So don't you think for a second we're going to let you lose yours. That would be poor form, my boy. You found the map. You found Ben Gunn. Why, you even found the mischief in Long John Silver before any of us knew we were in trouble at all.
6: I was only trying to help, sir. I'm sorry.
0: Don't be sorry for one second, Jim. And don't worry. We'll get you out of their clutches soon enough. And let me give you a little piece of advice.
6: Yes, sir.
0: And Silva, too. Silva!
9: Yes, sir. Be right there, sir.
5: What can I do for you, sir?
0: It's a piece of advice I have for you, in good faith. Don't you be in any great hurry after that treasure.
5: Why, sir, I'll do my possible best, but asking your pardon, sir, I'm afraid that to save my life and the boys, there's nothing to be done except to let the crew seek that treasure. And you can lay to that, sir.
0: Well, Silver, if that be so, I'll go one step further. Look out for squalls when you find it.
5: Sir, as between man and man, that's too much and too little, mate. What you're after, and why you left the blockhouse, and why you've given me that chart there, I don't know, sir, now do I? And yet I done your bidding with me eyes shut. And never a word of hope from you. No. No, this here's too much. If you won't tell me what you mean, plain out, just say so and I'll leave the helm.
0: No, no. I've no right to say more. It's not my secret, you see, Silver. Or I give you my word, I tell you outright. But I'll go as far as to say two things. One, Silver, if we both get out of this alive, I'll do my best to save you from the gallows. Short of perjury.
5: You needn't say more, sir. I'm pleased as punch to hear those words, sir. And I do appreciate that.
0: The second concession I'll make is this. Keep the boy close beside you is my advice. And when you need help, just call out. I'm off to seek it for you, and that itself will show you if I speak at random. Goodbye, Jim.
2: Goodbye, Rizzy.
0: Till I see you again, watch each other's backs.
5: Aye, aye, sir. Jim's safe with old Long John.
0: I'm off then.
5: Jim.
2: Yes, sir?
5: If I saved your life, well, then you saved mine. And I'll not forget it. I seen the doctor waving for you to run for it. Out of the corner of my eye, I did, Jim. And I seen you say no as plain as if I heard it with my own ears, Jim. That's one to you, mate. This is the first glint of hope I've had since the attack failed. And I owe it to you. And now, Jim, we're gonna go in for this here treasure hunting with sealed orders, too. I don't like it. You and me must stick together back to back like. And we'll save our necks in spite of fate and fortune.
6: Aye, sir. Back to back.
10: Barbecue! Bitters at barn for eating now.
11: Breakfast, Jim. You'll need your strength for the day, mate. Mark my words.
6: I'm starved. What are they doing? It smells like something burning.
11: Cooking over an open flame, seems like. This is what comes of letting others cook the meals. They don't have the hand for it.
12: What in the blazes are you doing, Tom?
8: Cooking up the beef, sir.
12: All at once? The whole ox? Over uneven coals and open flame?
8: Had to be cooked before it spiled.
12: You're burning most of it away.
11: Have you never seen a spit, man?
8: Don't you be telling me how to cook when you pointed me cook when you was elected captain.
11: We could never eat this much if we tried, you gluttonous swabs.
8: So don't eat it, then.
12: None of us will be able to eat nothing if you don't heave this side off. Before it's charred to ash.
8: Let it char. It ain't cooked proper, it'll burn in the fire in it.
11: You wasteful buffoon. You ain't seen cattle roaming around this island, have
8: no,
11: you?
8: No, sir, but you know there's goats about.
12: You seen any goats around here, Tom?
8: No, but Silver...
12: Ain't thinking about nothing but your stomach. Not thinking about tomorrow.
11: What are you thinking about, Tom?
8: We'll be out here in no time with the treasure. Why are you worried about some wasted rations when it was about to spile anyway?
12: If you'd cooked it proper, there wouldn't been no waste at all. Hand to mouth is the only word to call you lot. Not one thought of the morrow.
8: So you won't be having your share then?
12: Of course I will. Take the side off before it chars anymore. I'll carve it up nice.
13: Oh, barbecue.
12: Aye, mate. It's lucky you have old barbecue to think for you all with this here noggin of mine.
8: Enough about the burnt beef,
12: John. Oh, I'm past that, mate. You did a fine job. 'Tis a hard thing to master. But maybe that's why I've been called barbecue, as I understands it so well. No, mates. I got what I wanted, I did. Sure enough, they have the ship. Now, where they have it, I don't know yet. But once we hit the treasure, we'll have to jump about and find out. Now, and I reckon it's us with the boats who'll have the upper hand then. As for Hostage Hawkins, well, that's his last talk, I guess, with them that loves him so dear. I've got my piece of news, and thanks to him for that. But it's over and done. I'll take him on a leash when we go treasure hunting. We'll keep him like so much gold in the meantime, in case of accident. Now, once we got the ship and the treasure both, and off to sea like jolly companions, why then we'll talk Mr. Hawkins over, we will. And we'll give him his share, to be sure. For all his kindness. Help me, Bob, I'm bully in the alley.
14: Wee, bully in the alley.
12: Help me, Bob, I'm bully in the alley.
14: Bully now, shinbone out.
12: Sally is the...
7: It was no wonder the men were in good spirits now. As for me, I was horribly cast down. Should the scheme Silver painted prove feasible, Silver, already doubly a traitor, he would adopt it without hesitation. He still had a foot in both camps, and there was no doubt he would prefer wealth and freedom with the pirates to a bare escape from hanging, which was the best he had to hope for on our side. And what if his comrades decided that their suspicions were correct and turned against him? We would have to fight for our lives to be sure. He, a cripple, and I, a boy, against five strong sailors. I found little taste in my breakfast and had an uneasy heart as the rabble finished their hunks of charred meat and readied for their treasure hunt. We made a curious sight as we marched along. Soiled clothes, everyone but me armed to the teeth. Silver had two muskets slung about him, one before and one behind. His great cutlass on his waist and two pistols, each stored in a pocket of his ragged square-tailed sea coat. And to complete his strange appearance, Captain Flint, squawking away, sat perched upon his shoulder, gabbling on and on with meaningless sea chatter.
12: Keep up, Hawkins.
6: I'm trying.
7: Silver led me like a dancing bear, rope tied tight around my waist, with the leech end gripped vice-like in his massive fist. Behind us, the sailors, laden down with stores from the ship's stock. Pork, bread, and brandy for the midday meal. Even the gigs from the shore were heaved on shoulders and dragged with us through the woods as we followed the directions on the old sea chart.
4: Oh, my aching head. It's splitting some awful.
7: Even Mr. Johnson, the fellow with the broken head, had been made to endure this adventure. Or perhaps hadn't been able to be convinced to sit it out. He straggled at the rear, hauling the dwindling jug of fresh water.
4: Might we rest for a moment, come? My headache's something awful.
12: Aye. Take a rest here, mate. Catch your breath while I consult a chart.
2: Hey, why not go to the red X marked on the chart, Barbecue? You know that's where it'd be hid.
12: Oh, sure, George. You go off and look for the giant red axe that you think's painted on the mountaintop, then.
2: No, all I'm saying is we know where the treasure is. Why not go after it?
5: Nothing marked on this map bears any sort of scale, mate. You'd be looking for a needle in a haystack without Flint's handy directions. You take the map, Jim.
6: Yes, sir.
5: Read it out for us now.
6: Says, tall tree, spyglass shoulder, but bearing a point to the inn. North of N-N-E, north, northeast. And then it says, Skeleton Island, east, southeast, and by east. And then it just says, 10 feet.
5: Yeah. I reckon that there palm before us now, on yonder hill there is the tall tree. That is the principal mark. And I reckon that steep slide there, stretching up to the top, that'd be the shoulder it speaks of.
6: Hey, what about that tree over there? It's also fairly tall and quite thick in the trunk.
5: Aye, that'd be the tall tree too, Jim, indeed. Tom.
13: Aye.
5: Get handy with the compass and tell us which one is due north.
13: I think Hawkins might be right, Barbecue. That'd be northern than yours, I reckon.
5: I'd say so. Well, Hawkins, your instinct is good.
6: I just studied the map when I had it.
5: Aye, so you did, Jim. And it shows, too. Well, it'll be a hike up there, mate. Best to get hauling.
13: The gully between is fierce, Barbecue. There's a river down there.
5: Yeah, I sees it, Tom. But beyond it lies the ascent to the plateau. And that be where Flint hid his stash, atop the Spyglass Plateau, methinks. High and dry, he says.
15: High and dry! Ah! High and dry!
16: 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Our casting director was Nike Amoru. 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Sound effects editor Lef Lefferts. Senior manager studio capacity Carrie Perry. Head of production and finance planning Mike Peters. Head of engineering Steve Morris. Head of production John Knoll. General manager Josh Loudon. This series was edited by Matt Schwartz. Sound designed and mixed by Matt Schwartz and Thomas Uziel, MPSC. Our Foley artist was Reese Miller, with Foley editing by Thomas Uziel at Melody Gun Sound Studios in Hollywood. Mr. Terman's narration was recorded by Matt Schwartz and Eric Lutz at Fall on Your Sword in Los Angeles. On-location Waller recording was supervised by Chris Dusterdick. The original score was composed and performed by Taj Mahal, featuring Mads Tollin on violin and fiddle, with percussion by John Otis and Joey Torres. All music was produced, engineered, and mixed by Gabriel Shepherd at 25th Street Recording in Oakland. This episode featured the voices of Glenn Terman, Keith David, Nui Pompila, Lowell Deo, Vince Brady, John Lowry, Philip Keeman, Simon A. Learin, and Kevin Williams. Executive producers for the series are Glenn and Susan Beebe, Penelope Bell Hatton, Marika Partridge-Ravitz, Richard Russell, Glenn Terman, Leo G. Wetherill Jr. The executive producer for Otherworld Children's Media is Judith Walcott. Thank you for listening. 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
19: Wave weather!
20: Good evening. Now your wave weather forecast for Haverhill and the Merrimack Valley. Skies will be clear tonight, low around 54. North winds 5 to 15 miles per hour. Plenty of blue skies for every Sunday, the high around 80. Northeast winds 10 to 15. Clear skies Sunday night, low near 53. Wall-to-wall sunshine, a bit more humid for Monday, the high in the lower 80s. I'm WHAV meteorologist James Covington. Your next wave weather in 30 minutes.
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6: Good evening. Now your wave weather forecast for April on the Merrimack Valley. Skies will be clear tonight, low around 54. North winds 5 to 15 miles per hour. Plenty of blue skies for every Sunday, the high around 80. Northeast winds 10 to 15. Clear skies Sunday night, low near 53. Wall-to-wall sunshine, a bit more humid for Monday, the high in the lower 80s. I'm WHAV meteorologist James Covington. Your next wave weather in 30 minutes.
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6: The Let's Paddle Haverhill event in August will take place on the Merrimack River. 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In the Edwin B. Johnson Newsroom, this is Jennifer Cosgrove.

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2: Wave weather.
3: Good evening. Now your wave weather forecast for Haverhill and the Merrimack Valley. Skies will be clear tonight, low around 54. North winds 5 to 15 miles per hour. Plenty of blue skies for every Sunday, high around 80. Northeast winds 10 to 15. Clear skies Sunday night, low near 53. Wall-to-wall sunshine, a bit more humid for Monday, high in the lower 80s. I'm WHAV meteorologist James Covington. Your next wave weather in 30 minutes.
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2: 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Last year, the church gave out 125 pairs of sneakers to deserving young people entering kindergarten to grade 12. 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
4: Good evening. Now your wave weather forecast for Haverhill and the Merrimack.

0: McNally. Skies will be clear tonight, low around 54. North wind, 5 to 15 miles per hour. Plenty of blue skies for every Sunday, the high around 80. Northeast winds, 10 to 15. Clear skies, Sunday night, low near 53. Wall-to-wall sunshine, a bit more humid for Monday, the high in the lower 80s. I'm WHAV meteorologist James Covington. Your next wave weather in 30 minutes.
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5: Author Michael Tugius will talk about his new book, In Deep Water, a true story of sharks, survival, and courage, in a talk at the Langley Adams Library in Groveland. The book follows the rescue of three friends when their boat sank in the Gulf of Mexico and no mayday call was sent. The chance of survival was less than 1%, and the trio faced 8-foot waves, circling sharks, jellyfish, and hypothermia. The free presentation, which will include slides, will be held Monday, August 3rd at 7 p.m. at the library located at 185 Groveland Street, Groveland. Tugius, who lives in Mendon, Massachusetts, is the author of 39 books. 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In the Edwin B. Johnson Newsroom, this is Jennifer Cosgrove.

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2: Wave weather.
3: Good morning. Now your wave weather forecast for Haverhill and the Merrimack Valley. Lots of blue skies for every Sunday. We are climbed to around 80. Northeast winds 10 to 15 miles per hour. Clear skies tonight, falling to around 53. Southeast winds 5 to 15. Wall-to-wall sunshine, a bit more humid for Monday, high around 82. Scattered showers Tuesday, partly cloudy, highs in the mid-80s. I'm WHAV meteorologist James Covington. Your next wave weather in 30 minutes.
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2: National Beat Poet Laureate Mark Lippman will make the final stop of his Vagabond Poetry Caravan at Haverhill's Whittier birthplace. Lippman launched his 6,500-mile journey around the United States with an appearance at Creative Haverhill in April of 2025. He received a $2,000 grant from the Haverhill Cultural Council toward his adventure. Lippman's Whittier birthplace appearance will be held Sunday, August 2nd at 2 p.m. The free event will be held in the Gus Roysch Welcome Center at the Whittier birthplace, 305 Whittier Road, Haverhill. 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In the Edwin B. Johnson Newsroom, this is Jennifer Cosgrove.

This has got to be the saddest day of my life. I called you here today for a bit of bad news. I won't be able to see you anymore because of my obligations and the ties that you have. We've been meeting here every day. And since this is our last day together, I want to hold you just one more time. When you turn and walk away, don't look back. I want to remember you just like this. Let's just kiss and say goodbye.

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3: 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An important part of the program is talking with area newsmakers, giving you a direct link and the latest information into what's happening in the greater Haverhill area. Recently, I spoke with Haverhill Fire Chief Christopher Sassati about the process of getting a new fire truck.
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3: 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And around 8:45, I'll be talking with State Senator Pavel Payano of the 1st Essex District. 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
5: Good morning. Now your wave weather forecast for Haverhill and the Merrimack Valley. Lots of blue skies for every Sunday. We are climbing to around 80. Northeast winds 10 to 15 miles per hour. Clear skies tonight, falling to around 53. Southeast winds 5 to 15. Wall-to-wall sunshine, a bit more humid for Monday, high around 82. Scattered showers Tuesday, partly cloudy, highs in the mid-80s. I'm WHAV meteorologist James Covington. Your next wave weather in 30 minutes.
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3: Good morning. Now your wave weather forecast for Haverhill and the Merrimack Valley. Lots of blue skies for every Sunday. We are climbed to around 80. Northeast winds 10 to 15 miles per hour. Clear skies tonight, falling to around 53. Southeast winds 5 to 15. Wall-to-wall sunshine, a bit more humid for Monday, high around 82. Scattered showers Tuesday, partly cloudy, highs in the mid-80s. I'm WHAV meteorologist James Covington. Your next wave weather in 30 minutes.
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2: 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The free program will be held Tuesdays from 10 to 11 a.m. through Tuesday, August 25th. 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Those attending are advised to bring blankets and chairs. The target age is 3 to 5 year olds, but younger and older children are welcome. The Whittier Birthplace is located at 305 Whittier Road, Haverhill. 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In the Edwin B. Johnson Newsroom, this is Jennifer Cosgrove.

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0: Good morning. Now your wave weather forecast for April in the Merrimack Valley. Lots of blue skies for every Sunday. We are climbed to around 80. Northeast winds 10 to 15 miles per hour. Clear skies tonight, falling to around 53. Southeast winds 5 to 15. Wall-to-wall sunshine, a bit more humid for Monday, high around 82. Scattered showers Tuesday, partly cloudy, highs in the mid-80s. I'm WHAV meteorologist James Covington. Your next wave weather in 30 minutes.
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1: From Feature Story News in New York, I'm Mitch McCann with the Week in Review. New American tariffs of up to 12.5% on 60 of the country's trading partners took effect this week, covering virtually all goods imported into the United States. The duties imposed under Section 301 of the Trade Act replace a global 10% tariff that expired on Friday after reaching its statutory time limit, and they are designed to stand on firmer legal ground after the Supreme Court struck down Donald Trump's earlier tariff regime in February. The administration says that new levies target countries that have failed to prevent goods made with forced labor from entering global trade. Kate Fisher reports from Washington.
2: I'm sure they will be challenged, but this is a slightly stronger legal basis than the way Donald Trump previously tried to introduce tariffs. They're being imposed primarily under Section 301 of the 1974 Trade Act.
1: Andy Burnham was formally appointed British Prime Minister this week by King Charles III, becoming the seventh person to hold the office in just over a decade. In his first speech outside No. 10 Downing Street, the new Prime Minister pledged approximately $457 million in new funding to tackle homelessness and promised what he called a circuit breaker for Britain. Ollie Barrett in London says the new Prime Minister used his first Downing Street address to try and inject optimism into his vision for the country, something he and his allies believe was missing under his predecessor.
3: Andy Burnham trying in that speech outside Downing Street to inject some hope, some optimism, some positivity, not just into his message, but in his vision for the UK in the months and years ahead. He and those around him feel that that was sorely lacking.
1: The death toll from the Bundibugyo Ebola outbreak in the Democratic Republic of Congo reached 999 earlier this week, with nearly 2,500 confirmed cases recorded since the virus emerged in May. The World Health Organization and the Africa Centres for Disease Control and Prevention are supporting the DRC government's response, but the outbreak is spreading rapidly across five provinces in the east of the country. The DRC's previous deadliest Ebola outbreak, which began in 2018, killed around 2,300 people over 2 years, but the current outbreak has reached comparable levels in just 2 months. Chris Ochimaringa reports from Kinshasa.
4: Now, the DRC had its worst Ebola outbreak in 2018. That outbreak went on for 2 years, and there were about 2,300 people who died. But this latest outbreak, which is caused by a rare strain known as Bundibugyo, has only gone on for 2 months, and we are told that there are now 1,000 people who have died. So that has caused a lot of concern in the DRC and the neighboring countries.
1: Protesters gathered across India on Friday as the youth-led Cockroach Junta Party has called for demonstrations in every district demanding the resignation of the education minister over the NEET exam paper leak scandal. The Indian government has deployed 20 companies of Central Reserve Police to the capital, and Delhi Metro has shut at least 16 stations as crowds swell near the main protest site at Junta Manta. The movement has rejected the government's offer of talks, saying its core demand for the minister's removal has not been addressed. Ishan Garg reports from New Delhi.
5: The numbers at Jantar Mantar, which is just a few metres away from where I am, they are starting to swell up again, and this comes as the Cockroach Janata Party, which is the youth-led movement, they have called for a nationwide protest against the question of paper leaks, but also mainly demanding the resignation of India's education minister. They have released pamphlets to their supporters online saying that in every district of India, they should be organising some kind of demonstration, and they've also publish a list of so-called do's and don'ts, what to do during a protest, emphasizing that the protests need to remain peaceful.
1: And finally, the European Union has reached agreement on a 21st Russian sanctions package. It's a watered-down measure amid concerns from Greece over the economic impact of a full ban on the transport of Russian liquefied natural gas. William Densilo reports from Brussels.
6: The EU's Foreign Affairs Chief Kaja Kallas has described the sanctions package as the largest in the 4 years since Russia's full-scale invasion of Ukraine. 218 listings in total, including banks, crypto operators, shadow fleet vessels and military industrial entities. This 21st sanctions package was floated in early June, but has been held up amid concerns from Athens over a ban on the transport of Russian LNG. A compromise has been reached. An oil price cap set by the G7 is set to be in place for another year, but exemptions are in effect for companies seeking to transport Russian energy to third nations. Formal approval is still needed from the EU's 27 member states.
1: From Feature Story News in New York, I'm Mitch McCann, and that was the Week in Review. Wave weather!
7: Good morning. Now your wave weather forecast for Haverhill and the Merrimack Valley. Lots of blue skies for every Sunday. We are climbing to around 80. Northeast winds 10 to 15 miles per hour. Clear skies tonight, falling to around 53. Southeast winds, 5 to 15. Wall-to-wall sunshine, a bit more humid for Monday, high around 82. Scattered showers Tuesday, partly cloudy, highs in the mid-80s. I'm WHAV meteorologist James Covington. Your next wave weather in 30 minutes.
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3: 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An important part of the program is talking with area newsmakers, giving you a direct link and the latest information into what's happening in the Greater Haverhill area. Recently, I spoke with Haverhill Fire Chief Christopher Sassati about the process of getting a new fire truck.
4: Just so you have an idea of how long it takes to get a piece of fire apparatus. That started in 23, and it's through pre-build and getting ready for build now. Hopefully, the end of this year, beginning of next, we'll have a brand new ladder truck.
3: Please join me Monday morning at around 8:15 when my guest is going to be Katie Cook, President and CEO of the Greater Haverhill Chamber of Commerce. And around 8:45, I'll be talking with State Senator Pavel Payano of the 1st Essex District. 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
5: Good morning. Now your Wave weather forecast for Haverhill and the Merrimack Valley. Lots of blue skies for every Sunday. We are climbing to around 80. Northeast winds 10 to 15 miles per hour. Clear skies tonight, falling to around 53. Southeast winds 5 to 15. Wall-to-wall sunshine, a bit more humid for Monday, high around 82. Scattered showers Tuesday, partly cloudy, highs in the mid-80s. I'm WHAV meteorologist James Covington. Your next Wave weather in 30 minutes.
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0: Today is July 26th. On this day in 1940, Sergei Kuzovitsky celebrated his 66th birthday with the first class to graduate from the Berkshire Music Center in Lenox. The school was adjacent to Tanglewood, the summer home of the Boston Symphony Orchestra. Russian-born Kuzovitsky, the BSO's legendary conductor, was the guiding spirit behind both institutions. He first brought the BSO to Tanglewood in the summer of 1936, and soon after persuaded the trustees to build the now-famous Music Shed. 2 years later, he founded the Music Center so that gifted young people, such as Leonard Bernstein, could learn from older masters. Nearly 70 years later, Tanglewood is one of the foremost summer music festivals in the world, drawing 350,000 concertgoers a season. 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
3: Good morning. Now your wave weather forecast for Haverhill and the Merrimack Valley. Lots of blue skies for every Sunday. We are climbing to around 80. Northeast winds 10 to 15 miles per hour. Clear skies tonight, falling to around 53. Southeast winds 5 to 15. Wall-to-wall sunshine, a bit more humid for Monday, the high around 82. Scattered showers Tuesday, partly cloudy, highs in the mid-80s. I'm WHAV meteorologist James Covington. Your next wave weather in 30 minutes.
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2: 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In the Edwin B. Johnson Newsroom, this is Jennifer Cosgrove.

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4: Wave weather!
5: Good morning. Now your wave weather forecast for April in the Merrimack Valley. Lots of blue skies for every Sunday. We are climbing to around 80. Northeast winds 10 to 15 miles per hour. Clear skies tonight, falling to around 53. Southeast winds 5 to 15. Wall-to-wall sunshine, a bit more humid for Monday, the high around 82. Scattered showers Tuesday, partly cloudy, highs in the mid-80s. I'm WHAV meteorologist James Covington. Your next Wave weather in 30 minutes.
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0: Switching health plans? A coverage disruption could be fatal. I'm Jackie Fortier, and this is your KFF Health News Minute. Darian Blackman switched to a new health insurer. Then came 6 weeks of confusion. Which plan would cover medication he needed after a heart transplant? Here's his wife, Sonia Smith.
1: He received some of his medications, but not all of them.
0: Blackman later collapsed and died. This couple's situation was extreme, but many Americans struggle to continue treatment as they switch to cheaper health plans. More states want to shame employers that use your tax dollars to cover health costs for their low-income workers. Some California lawmakers want to publicly identify large companies with employees enrolled in Medicaid. New Jersey will start fining businesses that have at least 50 employees on the government health insurance program. There's more at kffhealthnews.org.
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1: 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Wave weather.
2: Good morning. Now your wave weather forecast for Haverhill in the Merrimack Valley. Lots of blue skies for every Sunday. We are climbing to around 80. Northeast winds 10 to 15 miles per hour. Clear skies tonight, falling to around 53. Southeast winds 5 to 15. Wall-to-wall sunshine, a bit more humid for Monday, high around 82. Scattered showers Tuesday, partly cloudy, highs in the mid-80s. I'm WHAV meteorologist James Covington. Your next wave weather in 30 minutes.
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2: 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In the Edwin B. Johnson Newsroom, this is Jennifer Cosgrove.

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6: Good morning. Now your wave weather forecast for April in the Merrimack Valley. Lots of blue skies for every Sunday. We are climbing to around 80. Northeast winds 10 to 15 miles per hour. Clear skies tonight, falling to around 53. Southeast winds 5 to 15. Wall-to-wall sunshine, a bit more humid for Monday, high around 82. Scattered showers Tuesday, partly cloudy, highs in the mid-80s. I'm WHAV meteorologist James Covington. Your next wave weather in 30 minutes.
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0: This is Take Two Movie Review. I'm Mike Friend. This week, Catching Fire. In some offshore markets, the latest in the Evil Dead franchise, Evil Dead Burn, is actually called Evil Dead, Catching Fire. And lots of things do here. Anyway, it's hard to believe it's been 45 years since a young Sam Raimi unleashed this series on the world. Taking over from Lee Cronin, who did 2023's Evil Dead Rise, Sebastian Vanacek incorporates ever-improving technology and production to produce the goriest one yet. It should be noted that the CGI here is limited, as he emphasizes practical effects. To catch you up, the action in Evil Dead movies is sparked by so-called Deadites, who are demonic undead spirits described in the so-called Book of the Dead. Incantations from said book can then summon them, and their extraordinary and evil powers can be transferred between people like a disease. As with the earlier films, a de rigueur connection is established between a Deadite from an earlier installment, and then we're off to the races. In this one, Joseph, Hunter Duon, uncovers a special knife that can destroy Deadites, alarming Deadite Jessica from the last time, who appears on the scene and, after killing a couple of fishermen, goes after Joseph, who has a brother and a wife and a family situation full of simmering resentments, into which the Deadites inhabiting the characters set about settling scores using power tools, corkscrews, and other kitchen utensils. You get the idea. The supernatural horror is very much an extension of these emotional conflicts, lacking some of the humor from the earlier ventures, but adding some amazing camera work, long edit-free sequences, and some effective acting, especially from Lisa Hyla Yacoub, and Evil Dead Burn is a wild ride, if not for the faint of heart. This has been Take Two Movie Review. I'm Mike Friend. Catch up with us at take2moviereview.com and feed us back on our channel on YouTube.
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2: Wave weather.
3: Good morning. Now your wave weather forecast for Haverhill and the Merrimack Valley. Lots of blue skies for every Sunday. We are climbing to around 80. Northeast winds 10 to 15 miles per hour. Clear skies tonight, falling to around 53. Southeast winds 5 to 15. Wall-to-wall sunshine, a bit more humid for Monday, high around 82. Scattered showers Tuesday, partly cloudy, highs in the mid-80s. I'm WHAV meteorologist James Covington. Your next wave weather in 30 minutes.
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2: Wave weather!
4: Good morning. Now your wave weather forecast for Haverhill and the Merrimack Valley. Lots of blue skies for every Sunday. We have climbed to around 80. Northeast winds 10 to 15 miles per hour. Clear skies tonight, falling to around 53. Southeast winds 5 to 15. Wall-to-wall sunshine, a bit more humid for Monday, high around 82. Scattered showers Tuesday, partly cloudy, highs in the mid-80s. I'm WHAV meteorologist James Covington. Your next wave weather in 30 minutes.
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2: Wave weather.
3: Good morning. Now your wave weather forecast for Haverhill in the Merrimack Valley. Lots of blue skies for every Sunday. We are climbing to around 80. Northeast winds 10 to 15 miles per hour. Clear skies tonight, falling to around 53. Southeast winds 5 to 15. Wall-to-wall sunshine, a bit more humid for Monday, high around 82. Scattered showers Tuesday, partly cloudy, highs in the mid-80s. I'm WHAV meteorologist James Coffington. Your next wave weather in 30 minutes.
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4: Good morning. Now your wave weather forecast for Haverhill and the Merrimack Valley. Lots of blue skies for every Sunday. We are climbing to around 80. Northeast winds 10 to 15 miles per hour. Clear skies tonight, falling to around 53. Southeast winds 5 to 15. Wall-to-wall sunshine, a bit more humid for Monday, high around 82. Scattered showers Tuesday, partly cloudy, highs in the mid-80s. I'm WHAV meteorologist James Covington. Your next wave weather in 30 minutes.
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4: 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And around 8:45, I'll be talking with State Senator Pavel Payano of the 1st Essex District. 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
2: Wave weather.
3: Good morning. Now your wave weather forecast for Haverhill and the Merrimack Valley. Lots of blue skies for every Sunday. We are climbing to around 80. Northeast winds 10 to 15 miles per hour. Clear skies tonight, falling to around 53. Southeast winds 5 to 15. Wall-to-wall sunshine, a bit more humid for Monday, high around 82. Scattered showers Tuesday, partly cloudy, highs in the mid-80s. I'm WHAV meteorologist James Covington. Your next wave weather in 30 minutes.
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3: 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In the Edwin B. Johnson Newsroom, this is Jennifer Cosgrove.

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5: Good morning. Now your wave weather forecast for April in the Merrimack Valley. Lots of blue skies for every Sunday. We are climbing to around 80. Northeast winds 10 to 15 miles per hour. Clear skies tonight, falling to around 53. Southeast winds 5 to 15. Wall-to-wall sunshine, a bit more humid for Monday, the high around 82. Scattered showers Tuesday, partly cloudy, highs in the mid-80s. I'm WHAV meteorologist James Covington. Your next wave weather in 30 minutes.
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I start each day and I end each night. But it gets really lonely when you're by yourself. Now where is love? And who is love? I gotta know.

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4: 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This is Glenn Turman sailing aboard the Hispaniola. 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
2: From Feature Story News in New York, I'm Mitch McCann with the Week in Review. New American tariffs of up to 12.5% on 60 of the country's trading partners took effect this week, covering virtually all goods imported into the United States. The duties imposed under Section 301 of the Trade Act replace a global 10% tariff that expired on Friday after reaching its statutory time limit, and they are designed to stand on firmer legal ground after the Supreme Court struck down Donald Trump's earlier tariff regime in February. The administration says that new levies target countries that have failed to prevent goods made with forced labor from entering global trade. Kate Fisher reports from Washington.
3: I'm sure they will be challenged, but this is a slightly stronger legal basis than the way Donald Trump previously tried to introduce tariffs. They're being imposed primarily under Section 301 of the 1974 Trade Act.
2: Andy Burnham was formally appointed British Prime Minister this week by King Charles III, becoming the seventh person to hold the office in just over a decade. In his first speech outside No. 10 Downing Street, the new Prime Minister pledged approximately $457 million in new funding to tackle homelessness and promised what he called a circuit breaker for Britain. Ollie Barrett in London says the new Prime Minister used his first Downing Street address to try and inject optimism into his vision for the country, something he and his allies believe was missing under his predecessor.
4: Andy Burnham trying in that speech outside Downing Street to inject some hope, some optimism, some positivity, not just into his message, but in his vision for the UK in the months and years ahead. He and those around him feel that that was sorely lacking.
2: The death toll from the Bundibugyo Ebola outbreak in the Democratic Republic of Congo reached 999 earlier this week, with nearly 2,500 confirmed cases recorded since the virus emerged in May. The World Health Organization and the Africa Centres for Disease Control and Prevention are supporting the DRC government's response, but the outbreak is spreading rapidly across five provinces in the east of the country. The DRC's previous deadliest Ebola outbreak, which began in 2018, killed around 2,300 people over 2 years, but the current outbreak has reached comparable levels in just 2 months. Chris Ochimaringa reports from Kinshasa.
5: Now, the DRC had its worst Ebola outbreak in 2018. That outbreak went on for 2 years, and there were about 2,300 people who died. But this latest outbreak, which is caused by a rare strain known as Bundibugyo, has only gone on for 2 months, and we are told that there are now 1,000 people who have died. So that has caused a lot of concern in the DRC and the neighboring countries.
2: Protesters gathered across India on Friday as the youth-led Cockroach Junta Party has called for demonstrations in every district demanding the resignation of the education minister over the NEET exam paper leak scandal. The Indian government has deployed 20 companies of Central Reserve Police to the capital, and Delhi Metro has shut at least 16 stations as crowds swell near the main protest site at Junta Manta. The movement has rejected the government's offer of talks, saying its core demand for the minister's removal has not been addressed. Ishan Garg reports from New Delhi.
6: The numbers at Jantar Mantar, which is just a few metres away from where I am, they are starting to swell up again, and this comes as the Cockroach Janata Party, which is the youth-led movement, they have called for a nationwide protest against the question of paper leaks, but also mainly demanding the resignation of India's education minister. They have released pamphlets to their supporters online saying that in every district of India, they should be organising some kind of demonstration, and they've also publish a list of so-called do's and don'ts, what to do during a protest, emphasizing that the protests need to remain peaceful.
2: And finally, the European Union has reached agreement on a 21st Russian sanctions package. It's a watered-down measure amid concerns from Greece over the economic impact of a full ban on the transport of Russian liquefied natural gas. William Densolo reports from Brussels.
7: The EU's Foreign Affairs Chief Kaya Kallas has described the sanctions package as the largest in the 4 years since Russia's full-scale invasion of Ukraine. 218 listings in total, including banks, crypto operators, shadow fleet vessels and military industrial entities. This 21st sanctions package was floated in early June, but has been held up amid concerns from Athens over a ban on the transport of Russian LNG. A compromise has been reached. An oil price cap set by the G7 is set to be in place for another year, but exemptions are in effect for companies seeking to transport Russian energy to third nations. Formal approval is still needed from the EU's 27 member states.
2: From Feature Story News in New York, I'm Mitch McCann, and that was The Week in Review.
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8: Good afternoon. Now your wave weather forecast for Haverhill and the Merrimack Valley. Skies remain sunny for every Sunday afternoon. We are climbed to around 80 for the high. Northeast winds 10 to 15 miles per hour. Clear skies tonight, falling to around 53. Southeast winds 5 to 15. Wall-to-wall sunshine, a bit more humid for Monday, high around 82. Scattered showers Tuesday, partly cloudy, highs in the mid-80s. I'm WHAV meteorologist James Covington. Your next wave weather in 30 minutes.
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0: Good afternoon. Now your wave weather forecast for Haverhill and the Merrimack Valley. Skies remain sunny for every Sunday afternoon. We'll climb to around 80 for the high. Northeast winds 10 to 15 miles per hour. Clear skies tonight, falling to around 53. Southeast winds 5 to 15. Wall-to-wall sunshine, a bit more humid for Monday, high around 82. Scattered showers Tuesday, partly cloudy, highs in the mid-80s. I'm WHAV meteorologist James Covington. Your next wave weather in 30 minutes.
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2: Wave weather.
3: Good afternoon. Now your wave weather forecast for Haverhill and the Merrimack Valley. Skies remain sunny for every Sunday afternoon. We are climbed to around 80 for the high. Northeast winds 10 to 15 miles per hour. Clear skies tonight, falling to around 53. Southeast winds 5 to 15. Wall-to-wall sunshine, a bit more humid for Monday, high around 82. Scattered showers Tuesday, partly cloudy, highs in the mid-80s. I'm WHAV meteorologist James Covington. Your next wave weather in 30 minutes.
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2: 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In the Edwin B. Johnson Newsroom, this is Jennifer Cosgrove.

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4: Wave weather!
5: Good afternoon. Now your Wave weather forecast for April in the Merrimack Valley. Skies remain sunny for every Sunday afternoon. We have climbed around to 80 for the high. Northeast winds 10 to 15 miles per hour. Clear skies tonight, falling to around 53. Southeast winds 5 to 15. Wall-to-wall sunshine, a bit more humid for Monday, high around 82. Scattered showers Tuesday, partly cloudy, highs in the mid-80s. I'm WHAV meteorologist James Covington. Your next Wave weather in 30 minutes.
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0: This is Take Two Movie Review. I'm Mike Friend. This week, Catching Fire. In some offshore markets, the latest in the Evil Dead franchise, Evil Dead Burn, is actually called Evil Dead, Catching Fire. And lots of things do here. Anyway, it's hard to believe it's been 45 years since a young Sam Raimi unleashed this series on the world. Taking over from Lee Cronin, who did 2023's Evil Dead Rise, Sebastian Vanacek incorporates ever-improving technology and production to produce the goriest one yet. It should be noted that the CGI here is limited, as he emphasizes practical effects. To catch you up, the action in Evil Dead movies is sparked by so-called Deadites, who are demonic undead spirits described in the so-called Book of the Dead. Incantations from said book can then summon them, and their extraordinary and evil powers can be transferred between people like a disease. As with the earlier films, a de rigueur connection is established between a Deadite from an earlier installment, and then we're off to the races. In this one, Joseph, Hunter Duon, uncovers a special knife that can destroy Deadites, alarming Deadite Jessica from the last time, who appears on the scene and, after killing a couple of fishermen, goes after Joseph, who has a brother and a wife and a family situation full of simmering resentments, into which the Deadites inhabiting the characters set about settling scores using power tools, corkscrews, and other kitchen utensils. You get the idea. The supernatural horror is very much an extension of these emotional conflicts, lacking some of the humor from the earlier ventures, but adding some amazing camera work, long edit-free sequences, and some effective acting, especially from lead Sahila Yacoub, and Evil Dead Burn is a wild ride, if not for the faint of heart. This has been Take Two Movie Review. I'm Mike Friend. Catch up with us at take2moviereview.com and feed us back on our channel on YouTube.
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3: Good afternoon. Now your wave weather forecast for Haverhill and the Merrimack Valley. Skies remain sunny for every Sunday afternoon. We are climbing around 80 for the high. Northeast winds 10 to 15 miles per hour. Clear skies tonight, falling to around 53. Southeast winds 5 to 15. Wall-to-wall sunshine, a bit more humid for Monday, high around 82. Scattered showers Tuesday, partly cloudy, highs in the mid-80s. I'm WHAV meteorologist James Covington. Your next wave weather in 30 minutes.
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2: Wave weather!
4: Good afternoon. Now your wave weather forecast for April in the Merrimack Valley. Skies remain sunny for every Sunday afternoon. We are climbing around to 80 for the high. Northeast winds 10 to 15 miles per hour. Clear skies tonight, falling to around 53. Southeast winds 5 to 15. Wall-to-wall sunshine, a bit more humid for Monday, high around 82. Scattered showers Tuesday, partly cloudy, highs in the mid-80s. I'm WHAV meteorologist James Covington. Your next wave weather in 30 minutes.
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Today is July 26th. On this day in 1940, Sergei Kuzovitsky celebrated his 66th birthday with the first class to graduate from the Berkshire Music Center in Lenox. The school was adjacent to Tanglewood.

0: the summer home of the Boston Symphony Orchestra. Russian-born Kuzovetsky, the BSO's legendary conductor, was the guiding spirit behind both institutions. He first brought the BSO to Tanglewood in the summer of 1936, and soon after persuaded the trustees to build the now-famous Music Shed. 2 years later, he founded the Music Center so that gifted young people, such as Leonard Bernstein, could learn from older masters. Nearly 70 years later, Tanglewood is one of the foremost summer music festivals in the world, drawing 350,000 concertgoers a season. 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
8: Author Michael Tugias will talk about his new book, In Deep Water, a true story of sharks, survival, and courage, in a talk at the Langley Adams Library in Groveland. The book follows the rescue of three friends when their boat sank in the Gulf of Mexico and no mayday call was sent. The chance of survival was less than 1%, and the trio faced 8-foot waves, circling sharks, jellyfish, and hypothermia. The free presentation, which will include slides, will be held Monday, August 3rd at 7 p.m. at the library located at 185 Groveland Street, Groveland. Tugias, who lives in Mendon, Massachusetts, is the author of 39 books. Submit your own nonprofit events and announcement at least 3 weeks in advance. 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In the Edwin B. Johnson Newsroom, this is Jennifer Cosgrove.

when you just don't seem to have as much to lose. Strange how the night moves.

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3: Good afternoon. Now your wave weather forecast for Haverhill and the Merrimack Valley. Skies remain sunny for every Sunday afternoon. We'll climb to around 80 for the high. Northeast winds 10 to 15 miles per hour. Clear skies tonight, falling to around 53. Southeast winds 5 to 15. Wall-to-wall sunshine, a bit more humid for Monday, high around 82. Scattered showers Tuesday, partly cloudy, highs in the mid-80s. I'm WHAV meteorologist James Covington. Your next wave weather in 30 minutes.
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Cabo went down to Georgia, he was looking for a soul to steal. He was in a bind because he was way behind and he was willing to make a deal. When he came across this young man sewing on a fiddle and playing it hot, and the devil jumped up on a hickory stump and said, "Boy, let me tell you what. I guess you didn't know it, but I'm a fiddle player too. And if you'd care to take a dare, I'll make a bet with you. Now, you play pretty good fiddle, boy, but give the devil his due. I bet a fiddle of gold against your soul because I think I'm better than you." The boy said, "My name's Johnny, and it might be a sin, but I'll take your bet, and you're going to regret because I'm the best as ever been."

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And he pulled the bow across the strings and it made an evil hiss. And then a band of demons joined in and it

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And he laid that golden fiddle on the ground at Johnny's feet. Johnny said, "Devil, just come on back if you ever want to try again. Because I told you once, you son of a gun, I'm

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2: 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The target age is 3 to 5 year olds, but younger and older children are welcome. The Whittier Birthplace is located at 305 Whittier Road, Haverhill. 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In the Edwin B. Johnson Newsroom, this is Jennifer Cosgrove.

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6: Good afternoon. Now your wave weather forecast for April in the Merrimack Valley. Skies remain sunny for every Sunday afternoon. We are climbing around 80 for the high. Northeast winds 10 to 15 miles per hour. Clear skies tonight, falling to around 53. Southeast winds 5 to 15. Wall-to-wall sunshine, a bit more humid for Monday, the high around 82. Scattered showers Tuesday, partly cloudy, highs in the mid-80s. I'm WHAV meteorologist James Covington. Your next wave weather in 30 minutes.
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3: Ahoy, mates. This is Glenn Turman sailing aboard the Hispaniola. Join me, Keith David, John Goodman, Taj Mahal, and a dozen bloodthirsty pirates. Treasure Island, a telling for the new world.
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8: The Haverhill Pride Coalition is recruiting volunteers and will be hosting a prospective member meeting Monday, July 27th at 6 p.m. at Pinnacle at Harbor Place, 2 Merrimack Street, Haverhill. 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The chairs of the group subcommittees will be on hand to share information about volunteer opportunities and the time commitment expected. Pizza, snacks, and non-alcoholic beverages will be served.

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In the Edwin B. Johnson Newsroom, this is Jennifer Cosgrove.

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1: Wave weather.
2: Good afternoon. Now your wave weather forecast for Haverhill and the Merrimack Valley. Skies remain sunny for every Sunday afternoon. We'll climb to around 80 for the high. Northeast winds 10 to 15 miles per hour. Clear skies tonight, falling to around 53. Southeast winds 5 to 15. Wall-to-wall sunshine, a bit more humid for Monday, high around 82. Scattered showers Tuesday, partly cloudy, highs in the mid-80s. I'm WHAV meteorologist James Covington. Your next wave weather in 30 minutes.
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2: 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In the Edwin B. Johnson Newsroom, this is Jennifer Cosgrove.

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4: Wave weather.
5: Good afternoon. Now your wave weather forecast for April in the Merrimack Valley. Skies remain sunny for every Sunday afternoon. We are climbed to around 80 for the high. Northeast winds 10 to 15 miles per hour. Clear skies tonight, falling to around 53. Southeast winds 5 to 15. Wall-to-wall sunshine, a bit more humid for Monday, the high around 82. Scattered showers Tuesday, partly cloudy, highs in the mid-80s. I'm WHAV meteorologist James Covington. Your next wave weather in 30 minutes.
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0: Switching health plans? A coverage disruption could be fatal. I'm Jackie Fortier, and this is your KFF Health News Minute. Darian Blackman switched to a new health insurer. Then came 6 weeks of confusion. Which plan would cover medication he needed after a heart transplant? Here's his wife, Sonia Smith.
1: He received some of his medications, but not all of them.
0: Blackman later collapsed and died. This couple's situation was extreme, but many Americans struggle to continue treatment as they switch to cheaper health plans. More states want to shame employers that use your tax dollars to cover health costs for their low-income workers. Some California lawmakers want to publicly identify large companies with employees enrolled in Medicaid. New Jersey will start fining businesses that have at least 50 employees on the government health insurance program. There's more at kffhealthnews.org.

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2: 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An important part of the program is talking with area newsmakers, giving you a direct link and the latest information into what's happening in the greater Haverhill area. Recently, I spoke with Haverhill Fire Chief Christopher Sassati about the process of getting a new fire truck.
3: Just so you have an idea of how long it takes to get a piece of fire apparatus. That started in 23, and it's through pre-build and getting ready for build now. Hopefully, the end of this year, beginning of next, we'll have a brand new ladder truck.
2: Please join me Monday morning at around 8:15 when my guest is going to be Katie Cook, President and CEO of the Greater Haverhill Chamber of Commerce. And around 8:45, I'll be talking with State Senator Pavel Payano of the 1st Essex District. 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
3: Good afternoon. Now your wave weather forecast for Haverhill and the Merrimack Valley. Skies remain sunny for every Sunday afternoon. We have climbed to around 80 for the high. Northeast winds 10 to 15 miles per hour. Clear skies tonight, falling to around 53. Southeast winds 5 to 15. Wall-to-wall sunshine, a bit more humid for Monday, the high around 82. Scattered showers Tuesday, partly cloudy, highs in the mid-80s. I'm WHAV meteorologist James Covington. Your next wave weather in 30 minutes.
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2: National Beat Poet Laureate Mark Lippman will make the final stop of his Vagabond Poetry Caravan at Haverhill's Whittier Birthplace. Lippman launched his 6,500-mile journey around the United States with an appearance at Creative Haverhill in April of 2025. He received a $2,000 grant from the Haverhill Cultural Council toward his adventure. Lippman's Whittier Birthplace appearance will be held Sunday, August 2nd at 2 p.m. The free event will be held in the Gus Roysch Welcome Center at the Whittier Birthplace, 305 Whittier Road, Haverhill. 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

0: afternoon. Now your wave weather forecast for Haverhill and the Merrimack Valley. Skies remain sunny for every Sunday afternoon. We'll climb to around 80 for the high. Northeast winds 10 to 15 miles per hour. Clear skies tonight, falling to around 53. Southeast winds 5 to 15. Wall-to-wall sunshine, a bit more humid for Monday, high around 82. Scattered showers Tuesday, partly cloudy, highs in the mid-80s. I'm WHAV meteorologist James Covington. Your next wave weather in 30 minutes.
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The Haverhill event in August will take place on the Merrimack River. The event, which is organized by Team Haverhill, will take place Sunday, August 9th, from 10 a.m. to 1 p.m. Kayakers and canoeists will leave from Pemberton Park in Lawrence and paddle downriver to the Haverhill Boat Ramp next to the Crescent Yacht Club on the Bradford side of the river. The river tour, which is a little more than 10 miles, should take about 3 hours. Buses will provide boaters a ride back to their cars at the end of the event. While the paddle is free, those interested in participating are asked to register at teamhaverhill.org as spaces are limited. Children under 18 must be accompanied by a legal guardian. Boaters must bring their own watercraft and all must wear life jackets. Submit your own nonprofit events and announcement at least 3 weeks in advance. For best results, use the online form under the Contact tab at whav.net. In the Edwin B. Johnson Newsroom, this is Jennifer Cosgrove.

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1: Is she really going out with him?
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2: From Feature Story News in New York, I'm Mitch McCann with the Week in Review. New American tariffs of up to 12.5% on 60 of the country's trading partners took effect this week, covering virtually all goods imported into the United States. The duties imposed under Section 301 of the Trade Act replace a global 10% tariff that expired on Friday after reaching its statutory time limit, and they are designed to stand on firmer legal ground after the Supreme Court struck down Donald Trump's earlier tariff regime in February. The administration says that new levies target countries that have failed to prevent goods made with forced labour from entering global trade. Kate Fisher reports from Washington.
3: I'm sure they will be challenged, but this is a slightly stronger legal basis than the way Donald Trump previously tried to introduce tariffs. They're being imposed primarily under Section 301 of the 1974 Trade Act.
2: Andy Burnham was formally appointed British Prime Minister this week by King Charles III, becoming the seventh person to hold the office in just over a decade. In his first speech outside No. 10 Downing Street, the new Prime Minister pledged approximately $457 million in new funding to tackle homelessness and promised what he called a circuit breaker for Britain. Ollie Barrett in London says the new Prime Minister used his first Downing Street address to try and inject optimism into his vision for the country, something he and his allies believe was missing under his predecessor.
4: Andy Burnham trying in that speech outside Downing Street to inject some hope, some optimism, some positivity, not just into his message, but in his vision for the UK in the months and years ahead. He and those around him feel that that was sorely lacking.
2: The death toll from the Bundibugyo Ebola outbreak in the Democratic Republic of Congo reached 999 earlier this week, with nearly 2,500 confirmed cases recorded since the virus emerged in May. The World Health Organization and the Africa Centres for Disease Control and Prevention are supporting the DRC government's response, but the outbreak is spreading rapidly across five provinces in the east of the country. The DRC's previous deadliest Ebola outbreak, which began in 2018, killed around 2,300 people over 2 years, but the current outbreak has reached comparable levels in just 2 months. Chris Ochimaringa reports from Kinshasa.
5: Now, the DRC had its worst Ebola outbreak in 2018. That outbreak went on for 2 years, and there were about 2,300 people who died. But this latest outbreak, which is caused by a rare strain known as Bundibugyo, has only gone on for 2 months, and we are told that there are now 1,000 people who have died. So that has caused a lot of concern in the DRC and the neighbouring countries.
2: Protesters gathered across India on Friday as the youth-led Cockroach Junta Party has called for demonstrations in every district, demanding the resignation of the education minister over the NEET exam paper leak scandal. The Indian government has deployed 20 companies of Central Reserve Police to the capital, and Delhi Metro has shut at least 16 stations as crowds swell near the main protest site at Junta Manta. The movement has rejected the government's offer of talks, saying its core demand for the minister's removal has not been addressed. Ishan Garg reports from New Delhi.
6: The numbers at Jantar Mantar, which is just a few metres away from where I am, they are starting to swell up again, and this comes as the Cockroach Janata Party, which is the youth-led movement, they have called for a nationwide protest against the question of paper leaks, but also mainly demanding the resignation of India's education minister. They have released pamphlets to their supporters online saying that in every district of India, they should be organising some kind of demonstration, and they've also publish a list of so-called do's and don'ts, what to do during a protest, emphasizing that the protests need to remain peaceful.
2: And finally, the European Union has reached agreement on a 21st Russian sanctions package. It's a watered-down measure amid concerns from Greece over the economic impact of a full ban on the transport of Russian liquefied natural gas. William Densolo reports from Brussels.
7: The EU's Foreign Affairs Chief Kaja Kallas has described the sanctions package as the largest in the 4 years since Russia's full-scale invasion of Ukraine. 218 listings in total, including banks, crypto operators, shadow fleet vessels and military industrial entities. This 21st sanctions package was floated in early June, but has been held up amid concerns from Athens over a ban on the transport of Russian LNG. A compromise has been reached. An oil price cap set by the G7 is set to be in place for another year, but exemptions are in effect for companies seeking to transport Russian energy to third nations. Formal approval is still needed from the EU's 27 member states.
2: From Feature Story News in New York, I'm Mitch McCann, and that was The Week in Review. Wave weather.
0: Good evening. Now your wave weather forecast for Haverhill and the Merrimack Valley. Skies will be clear tonight, low around 52. Winds will be light and variable. Lots of blue skies, a bit more humid for Monday, high around 84. Southeast winds 10 to 15 miles per hour. Mostly clear, not as cool Monday night, low around 64. Showers, thunderstorms Tuesday, mostly cloudy, nice in the lower 80s. I'm WHAV meteorologist James Coffington. Your next wave weather in 30 minutes.
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6: Good evening. Now your Wave weather forecast for Haverhill and the Merrimack Valley. Skies will be clear tonight, low around 52. Winds will be light and variable. Lots of blue skies, a bit more humid for Monday, high around 84. Southeast winds, 10 to 15 miles per hour. Mostly clear, not as cool Monday night, low around 64. Showers, thunderstorms Tuesday, mostly cloudy, highs in the lower 80s. I'm WHAV meteorologist James Coffington. Your next Wave weather in 30 minutes.
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2: Wave weather.
3: Good evening. Now your wave weather forecast for Haverhill and the Merrimack Valley. Skies will be clear tonight, low around 52. Winds will be light and variable. Lots of blue skies, a bit more humid throughout Monday, high around 84. Southeast winds, 10, 15 miles per hour. Mostly clear, not as cool Monday night, low around 64. Showers, thunderstorms Tuesday, mostly cloudy, highs in the lower 80s. I'm WHAV meteorologist James Covington. Your next wave weather in 30 minutes.
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2: 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In the Edwin B. Johnson Newsroom, this is Jennifer Cosgrove.

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5: Good evening. Now your Wave weather forecast for Haverhill and the Merrimack Valley. Skies will be clear tonight, low around 52. Winds will be light and variable. Lots of blue skies, a bit more humid throughout Monday, high around 84. Southeast winds, 10 to 15 miles per hour. Mostly clear, not as cool Monday night, low around 64. Showers, thunderstorms Tuesday, mostly cloudy, highs in the lower 80s. I'm WHAV meteorologist James Coffington. Your next Wave weather in 30 minutes.
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2: Wave weather.
3: Good evening. Now your wave weather forecast for Haverhill and the Merrimack Valley. Skies will be clear tonight, low around 52. Winds will be light and variable. Lots of blue skies, a bit more humid for our Monday, high around 84. Southeast winds 10 to 15 miles per hour. Mostly clear, not as cool Monday night, low around 64. Showers, thunderstorms Tuesday, mostly cloudy, highs in the lower 80s. I'm WHAV meteorologist James Coffington. Your next wave weather in 30 minutes.
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